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Kia ora. Welcome to the Wildwood Session. Once again, you're with Helen for the next couple of hours. And I kicked off with a couple of tracks from Tyler Childers' brand new album, Snipe Hunter. And the first that began with I Want to Go to India is called Dirtha Yatra. And the second one was called Tomcat and Dandy. And the first song was Dirtha Yatra, means roughly a pilgrimage. And it turns out that Tyler did go to India earlier this year after years of reading the Hindu sacred text, the Bhagavad Gita. And he went to that, you might have seen that in the news earlier this year, that massive Kumbh Mela, the biggest pilgrimage ever, not just in India, but on Earth. It had, it was ridiculous, how many millions of people? It's because it was, it happens every 12 years, but that was, this year was a special one because it was the 144th sacred year or something, something. I'm just trying to remember how many millions of people did it have? You just cannot even begin to imagine the logistics. I mean, just the loos alone, let alone millions of people trying to get into the river Ganga all at once. But it happened, and Tyler went. And he does say that he probably encountered, no doubt, a Hare Krishna wala at a festival, maybe Bonnaroo, when he was 18, and he got given the Bhagavad Gita, a copy of it. And as he says in the song, it took him a couple of years to read it, and he appears to have become a full-fledged Hare Krishna wala. I sort of suspected it, because last year, or was it earlier this year? Anyway, he was playing at Willie Nelson's ranch for the annual festival, the Luck Festival, and he was on stage and he was wearing this Hare Krishna scarf and a the kind of beret that you usually see monks or Hare Krishna wallahs wearing. And I wondered if he had turned Hare Krishna. And it turns out he has. And of course, he was raised in a very, very churchy environment, and his faith has always been, you know, well, you can't escape it if you were raised it, whether you continue to go to church or not. Anyhow, he's also gotten a lot of flack from maggots, right-wing wallahs, because, not only because of the going, I guess, Hare Krishna, but mainly, but because one of his most popular songs, Feathered Indians, he has stated he doesn't want to play it anymore because he doesn't want to use the term Indian to refer to Native Americans, and that while some Native Americans do use the term Indian, he has clearly said that is a conversation among Native Americans. It's not his place, and he's decided not to use it. And I have seen some ferocious, like god-awful comments on the music blog Saving Country Music, responses to the blog criticizing the album, reviewing it negatively. I think it's a fantastic album, by the way, and not just because it's got India in it. But it's just got this mad... There's one guy who thinks that Tyler should be deported, arrested, and deported, despite the fact he's bona fide as. It's just crazy. And why? Just because he said he doesn't want to play Feathered Indians anymore. Anyhow, cut a long story short, as it were, or to make a short story longer. Next up, we've got... Mary Gauthier, or Gauthier, as I've
heard someone pronounce it, but it's spelled G-A-U-T-H-I-E-R. This is a beautiful song, Mercy Now, which came out in 2002 of the album of the same name, and has been covered by a number of people, including a really lovely one by Boy George. You wouldn't think it was Boy George, but anyway. And here it is.

Australia's Archer there with The Love of a Woman. And he recorded that in Nashville. I'm not sure how long ago, possibly maybe 7 years ago or something. But before that, he recorded it when he traveled with the one and only Juanita. That's with W-A-N-I-T-A. For her to record an album and also to make a documentary. And that was her you heard before, albeit from much earlier. When did it come out? So that was her beautiful version of Careless Love, and it's from a live album that's called Juanita and Her Honky Tonk Dwellers. From 2010, and it was recorded live at a pub in Tamworth, where she lives, called The Pub. Anyway, the documentary crew that followed her from her home in in Tamworth, with her assorted friends there and her long-suffering Turkish husband. It's called I'm Juanita, and I've been wanting to see it since it came out about 2-3 years ago. And it popped up on YouTube, and you absolutely have to see it. She has an incredible voice, of course, but she's also autistic, and as she says quite clearly, states it in the beginning, she's also been a sex worker for many years, and I think she might even have worked in a care home, and she picks up random drifters and brings them to her home, you know, and provides them with friendship and food and so forth. And as for the Turkish husband, it's really sad. Anyway, it turns out she met him when she went to Turkey. She was going to be paid X amount of dollars to marry a Turkish guy in return for bringing him to Australia. But when she went over to Turkey, she fell in love with the man's father and married him and brought him back to Australia. And the docker came out, I think maybe 2020, and he died of suicide the same year, which makes it even sadder. But it is an extraordinary documentary of an incredible singer and her life, and it's called I'm Juanita. And Archer tagged along because he had been playing with her, and in fact, I would say that he was probably part of the impetus for making this documentary. And while Juanita is drinking and having mini breakdowns, he's crept into the studio. Then I can't remember if it was Nashville or Memphis. They went to both and asked if he could just record, just one take. And that's where the song came from. Anyway, you are listening to The Wildwood Session. This is Paikakariki 88.2 FM. And next we've got a brilliant young person, Cameron Winter, who's about 23 years old. His debut album, he's from Brooklyn, New York, and his debut album, Heavy Metal, came out in December last year, which I missed because December. And he has had rave reviews, and he certainly does deserve a lot of it. Anyway, here's this song, Can't Keep Anything.

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I got a mother in Beulah Land, outshine the sun.

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I've got a sister in

That is Billy Simons Jr. from his new album, Now That We've Solved Everything, in a song called We Are Great Again, following in the grand tradition of folk singers who write about evil politicians. Indeed, Woody Guthrie mentioned Donald Trump's either father or grandfather, the evil landlord of New York City, in one of his songs. And I don't know much about Billy Simons Jr. other than he's from Massachusetts and has been performing around the New York area. I quite like that. Before that, we heard Bill Morrissey, a compadre of Greg Brown, with Beulah Land from an album called The Songs of Mississippi John Hurt. There's been a few icons that have passed very recently. Aotearoa's own Daphne Walker, Connie Francis, Jeannie Seely, I think might have the record of maybe having performed the most at the Grand Ole Opry. She was part of the general gang there. I could be wrong, but I think she might have performed there maybe about 5,000 times or something, you know, just part of the band. I shall play songs from them, starting with Daphne Walker's iconic Haere Mai, and then Connie Francis, and Jeannie Seely.

Jay toured with his brother in Scandinavia. His brother Wes was in the Maori High Five. And they went to, hang on, I'm looking at part two. Hang on, let me have just look at part one. From Manaya to Sweden. So he was born in Manaya, a place I've just been to once. Well, I've passed it. I went there once a long time ago to the wildest, scariest party in the boondocks that I've ever been to. There were hay bales, there was a band, there was a hangi set up by men in white gumboots. There was a lot of leather jackets. Anyway, it was someone's birthday, friend of a friend's birthday. I couldn't sleep. Anyway, sorry, back to Jay Epi. Audio culture literally begins with Jay Epi is the forgotten voice of New Zealand music. He was the first New Zealander to have an international number one record in Sweden and Finland in 1961 and was signed to major US labels where he recorded with some of the biggest names in the music industry. I mean, he was born in 1934 and his father was in the Pioneer Maori Battalion and his mother, Manakore, was an excellent singer too. And his mother passed away and he was sent off to his uncle's farm. And then after that, his dad got a job in Wellington. I wanted to go with him. So I walked the 14 kilometres to the Hawera railway station carrying my shoes so that I wouldn't wear them out. After saying goodbye, I stowed away in the luggage compartment of Dad's train. I knew we had arrived in Wellington because of the commotion outside, but I was collared almost straight away by the inspector. I highly recommend reading the rest of this. Anyway, after leaving in 1954, as a 21-year-old, he made his way to Sydney, where he found work in a Sydney nightclub. And both his brothers were in the Maori. One was in the Maori High Five, and the other one, Hector, was in the Maori Volcanics. Anyway, it's a long story. He went to New York. He got married to. He married a New York-born jazz dancer and singer. They got married and they met in Sydney and 3 months later they got married and he traveled with her as she toured with a musical troupe and something about, I think they moved, she did come to New Zealand for about a year and they lived in a two-bedroom flat at 132 Willis Street, next door to the George Hotel, and they also commuted between Manaya and Wellington, and where about a year later she couldn't handle it anymore, and she left. There I was rabbiting on down the rabbit hole. Jay, you heard Jeannie Seely, Sidewalks of Chicago, and even before that, Connie Francis, When the Boy in Your Arms. I came across her when I was about 14 or 15 and just one of my dad's cassettes and just really got into her. And before that, Daphne Ward.

Walker, who and that song Haere Mai was a duet with George Tumahai, the uncle of Charlie Tumahai of Herbs, and Daphne. Let's see, his old mate's been quoted from Radio New Zealand. Audio Culture Content Director Chris Burke said Walker was one of the country's first singing stars. She sang with the romance of a film about an idyllic Pacific. She has the easy warmth of the islands, is what Nick Bolland just said, and she had glamour as well. She contributed to the first New Zealand album, a 10-inch album called South Sea Rhythm, in which she got co-billing. And, yes, down memory lane, all these people passing. Anyway, coming up next is Jay Farrar of Sunvolt and Uncle Tupelo passed. I think Sunvolt's still going. He's just released an album with Shannon McNally called, what is it called? Don't You Take It Too Bad, which is a Towns Van Zandt song. And it's an album of, I think there's about, is it 12 songs? I know about three are originals and the rest are covers. And including the aforementioned Don't You Take It Too Bad and a couple of songs by Bob Newirth, compadre of Bob Dylan. The first one I'm going to play is called Outlaw May the Sun Always Shine, which I really like. And then I find out this trivia. Excuse me. It was written by a fella called Peter Brunt Nell, who was born in 1962, British, but born in Wellington. His family's originally from Wales, and his family moved to New Zealand when his father was posted to the British High Commission in Wellington for 4 years. And his great uncle was an Australian politician. Who cares about that? Anyway, he was born in Wellington. He wrote the song. Jay Farrar and Sharon McNally have covered it. And then they'll play a song written by Bob Newirth.

And that is Bob Newhouse with Annabelle Lee, which was recorded by Jay Farrar in the new album. And has also been previously recorded by Bob Newhouse wrote that. It's also been recorded by T-Bone Burnett and the wonderful Freak Water. And I imagine the title is inspired by another song called, Not to be confused with another song, Annabelle Lee, which is based on the Edgar Allan Poe poem. And that particular one, which is adapted to song, has been adapted by Sarah Jarosz, Stevie Nicks, Joan Baez, and it's sort of inspired, seemed to have inspired a lot of people. It's essentially about a boy falling in love with a girl, as in, you know, children, and then she dies, and he continues to be in love with her. And so it's a poem about that, and it's very pretty. What is it? Where's the bloody lyrics? Verse, I should say. Because it's kind of written like a fairy tale. It starts off with, "It was many and many a year ago, in a kingdom by the sea, that a maiden lived, whom you may know by the name of Annabelle Lee. And the maiden, she lived with no other thought than to love and be loved by me. I was a child and she was a child in this kingdom by the sea." So, yes, inspired lots of songs. Much to my distaste, it also inspired Nabokov's Lolita, because it seems that Nabokov had, when he was a child, there was somebody that, there was a girl that he loved who died, and, or rather, no, I tell a lie, what's his name, the character in it? Humbert. I've never read it. I don't want to read it. I think there's a character in there. Yeah. In the book. Yeah. Which is why the pervert falls in love with a child, or rather lusts after a child, which is all very icky, and certainly I shouldn't even be talking about that. Anyway, speaking of poems, and also referring to Tyler Childers and his being inspired spiritually and musically by the Bhagavad Gita. Woody Guthrie turned a piece of the Rubaiyat of the Persian poet Omar Khayyam, into song. And I think, where did he come across it? Was it in Libya? So Woody Guthrie was, was it Libya? He was in the, because Woody was a merchant. What was he? He was in the wars, World War One, and I should have looked this up. But anyway, he came across it, maybe in Libya or Egypt, the Rubaiyat, and he wrote it. So while I play a few songs, I shall try and do better research than waffling on.
So here's Rubaiyat.

0: late, last night late, I saw a lady with an angel shape.
1: Pretty girl.
0: She handed me a glass of wisdom juice. I drank it down and found the juice was great. This grapey juice can prove a billion things. Can make our racial haters dance in rings. Can make our 72 fighting priests and princes sing sinful songs and tease my king and queen, queens and kings both. Would God grow my good wine, then would he dare?
1: He wouldn't dare
0: to make my vine grape a trap and a snare.

Kimmy Rhodes and Townes Van Zandt off her remastered 1996 album West Texas Heaven. She's a songwriter who much respected and loved, and that exquisite album also features duets with Willie Nelson and Waylon Jennings. And before that was Sierra Farrell and Nikki Lane with the new single Lesson in Leaving, which was a hit for Dottie West back in the mid-70s. You are listening to Paikakariki 88.2 FM. This is the Wildwood Session. You're with Helen. And bloody cold in the studio. I think last time I was here, being like maybe 2 months ago, it was still warm. Yes, anyway, where was I? Oh, yes. So here's this lovely, long, new recording from the Kronos Quartet, marking the 80th anniversary of the first nuclear bomb detonation. And they recorded A Hard Rain's Gonna Fall with the Hard Rain Collective, with proceeds to the Red Hot organization. And it's it comes in two bits. One is mainly droney, like lovely, you know, Indian style droney, mainly instrumental. And then there's this one which has Alison Russell, Willie Nelson, Laurie Anderson, Ringo Starr and Iggy Pop are in there, members of Deer Hoof, and Asha Bhosle, who is a legendary Bollywood playback singer. Playback is the term for, you know, those Bollywood movies that with singing in them. Well, the singing is done by what they call playback singers, and the most famous of them all is the peerless Lata Mangeshkar, who, God knows, she probably recorded 5,000 songs or more. I could be exaggerating, but I probably am not. It could be 1,000, but a lot. Anyway, Asha Bhosle is also famous for that, and I think her daughter's in it as well. Blah. So this was first performed in May, and then they put it to record. So here is Hard Rain, 2025.

so good. Yeah, a whole bunch of people there. Did I mention Stephen Merritt of Magnetic Fields is also on it? Anyway, so this got the it comes in two pieces. So the drone one has got people reading the lyrics, including I tried to read this book, but it was too dense for my tiny brain. What's his name? Ocean Vuong. Yeah. My tiny brain could not. I tried anyway. But anyway, yes, him and people reading it include Stephen Merritt, Tom Morello, Iggy Pop, Willie Nelson, Laurie Anderson, and Ringo Starr, whereas the singers were actually... there's too many. Anyway, it's just about time for me to go. Go listen to it. You can check it out on Bandcamp or wherever, you know, Spotify. Bandcamp is a good one to go to. And I never did find out about... the slim thing that I read some time ago about Woody Guthrie being in the Merchant Marines, and it wasn't Libya. I think it might have been Tunisia, and where his ship landed and where he discovered Omar Khayyam, and hence the Rubaiyat. And he went on to say he was a number of his lyrics were went on to be inspired by Omar Khayyam, and what did he call him? He thought, based on reading the poems that the Rubaiyat, that Omar Khayyam was a hillbilly just like him, because he said things as he saw it, which is pretty cool and funny. Okay, so I think I'm going to finish with a couple of things. One is it's called Veena Murali. It's by Ravi Shankar of the George Harrison produced album Chants of India from 1997, which are mostly sacred prayers set to music. And Veena Murali, Murali means flute, and is usually refers to Krishna, because Krishna plays the flute, it's a name as well. So yeah, and I'm not sure what Veena means other than the musical instrument, you know, the one that's shaped a bit like a sitar, but is like thousands of years old, and is exquisite. I've only seen it played once. You don't hold it up like a sitar. It sort of lies flat. Just beautiful. I will finish with that new discovery, but I'm sure, obviously, not to perhaps those of you of British and specifically Scottish ancestry, Flowers of the Forest, as recorded by Mike Oldfield, mainly instrumental. And I came across that from the song No Man's Land by, I was going to say Eric Bogle, but I could be wrong, but I think, yeah, which is like, you know, a war song or anti-war song, in which he refers to Will They Sing the Flowers of the Forest. So I looked it up, and it's this incredibly beautiful song. And then I found this incredibly beautiful take by Mike Oldfield. Anyway, catch you later. Here's Ravi Shankar, followed by Mike Oldfield.

Kurama mai nei ki te irirangi o Paikakereke, waru te kaumā waru e rua. Kia ora, you're lucky enough to be listening to Paikakereke 88.2 FM. 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

or brand new releases, as it may be, of some local and Aotearoa and international artists. The first thing we're going to play is new release by Wellington band The Devil's Gate Outfit. This is an album called When the Rivers Run Red, and the first piece is Tone. I think we might play all of Side A on this, I think. So first piece is Tone Clocks, then Red Cup, and then Hit and Hope. Here we go, Devil's Gate Outfit.

Devil's Gate outfit there, a new album called When the Rivers Run Red. We're going to play a couple of tracks of one of my dear old mates, Alexander Tucker from London. I was just walking out the door and picked up this 7-inch of two 7-inch vinyls that was released in 2008, which is a long time ago now. And we're going to play a couple of tracks. First one is called Florence Blue.

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Sweet, charming boy, let go of yourself. Flying in a river, lost to now world. Let go, and we'll bring the whole world down with us.

couple of tracks there by Umu, recorded in Beijing in 2016. And we're going to move to another side of the world. This is a recent purchase of an album by an artist called Hummer on the label Sahel Sounds. Sahel Sounds put out music from West Africa, and Hummer's an electronic musician from Niger, and there's a fantastic documentary which was at least about a month ago free to view on TVNZ On Demand, a doco about Sahel Sounds. Well worth a look, and it features Hummer, this musician, and it's very lovely. And I'm going to play a track or two from this album. The album is called Home Mesa, and we're going to start with Te Wah.

That is Mohamedou Mosa, a.k.a. Hama, an artist from Niger in West Africa. And a fantastic release there on Sahel Sounds. We're going to go out with a back to a droniness. This is a 2025 release of an album by Michael Morley from Dunedin, who has also worked under the name Gate and also with the Dead Sea. Michael is a guitar player and artist, and this project of his is called the Never Quartet, which features four acoustic guitars balanced on wooden table legs. And actually, to describe this, I'll read the back of the album because it's a nicely written description. It says, Michael Morley's The Never Quartet consists of four guitars laid out in pairs atop heavy wooden tables. The strings, activated by electronic bows, establish four continuous chords that together make up an all-enveloping drone. Far from remaining neutral supports, the tables, which Morley prefers to be endowed with the patina of age, amplify and alter the sound, filling the space to create an environmental installation. Morley modifies the chords by placing small wooden blocks, stacks of coins, and other items atop the guitar's sounding bodies, occasionally adding, subtracting, or rearranging them throughout the performance. Slow, measured, and contemplative, Morley's motions seem more like building a model than playing an instrument in any conventional or even unconventional manner.

We started the show, Welcome to Girls to the Front. We started the show with not quite a minute's silence, but of course a memory of Dolly Parton. We have to have a bit of a sad song. That was Dolly, Do I Ever Cross Your Mind, Dolly with Linda Ronstadt and Emmylou Harris, and in one of her many collaborations. And I really enjoyed that. I think I'm going to play another from that trio. This is Wildflowers. Don't Mind Where They Grow.

Keeping in country mode, that was Gillian Welsh with Elvis Presley Blues. And she is coming to, if you like that, she's coming to Wellington early next year, I believe. I don't have any actual details, but look it up. Now for something completely different, we're going to Otis Harding.

board. Oh, so red. Summing up the people. 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Doing what I'm doing. 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

That was, of course, Grace Jones, Walking in the Rain. Before that, we had Lil Sims with Game On and Not by Big Thief. And now a bit of Sade.

course, Alanis Morissette, you ought to know. Before that, we had the Ting Tings, and That's Not My Name. Now, I think I'm feeling that to follow that, we might go to Sinead O'Connor, the original Rage Girl.

Wow, that was Coco Solid. So that hour went by very, very quickly. There's no shortage of awesome music by awesome wahine artists. Here is Aretha Franklin with Respect.

Stumping and the jam is pumping. Look ahead, the crowd is jumping. 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Get the party going on the dance floor. See, 'cause that's where the party's at. And you find out if you do that.

0: afternoon, listeners, and welcome to Pi. Oh my gosh, I had a little mind blank there for a second. You're listening to Nikki Carroll, and I have three interviews for you today. I have Melody, who is the Greens candidate for the Kapiti electorate, and I also have Christian in to talk about Electrify New Zealand, and I have Lisa in to talk about an event that she is involved with at the end of the month. So let's start with Melody and just get her to introduce herself. Hey, Melody.
1: Kia ora. Thanks for having me.
0: That's okay. So Melody has come in. As anybody who's been following my radio program knows that I have been doing some fairly regular interviews over the last few months with different candidates for the Kapiti electorate, and today I have Melody from the Greens. So I just thought I'd get you to give us a little bit of background about you, Melody, and then we can get into some of the nitty-gritty questions.
1: Sure thing. Cool. Melody Willis Tokoingoa. My name's Melody Willis, no known relation to Nicola Willis.
0: I like that you make that very clear.
1: Got to make sure that one's known. I was born in Kaitaia. I grew up in Hamilton, Kirikiriroa, and then actually moved to Brisbane, Australia when I was 11 years old.
0: Oh, wow.
1: So I lived there for 15 years and just came back to Aotearoa in 2019.
0: Nice.
1: And so I've been living in Te Whanganui Ātara since then and loving life ever since.
0: Cool. Okay. So what made you decide politics?
1: Excellent question, because as a Kiwi citizen, I couldn't vote in Australia. I was never able to vote, and so I was incredibly politically disengaged. It was only once I came back to New Zealand, I started volunteering for the Greens and became one of those radicalised millennials, as I like to put it. So I really just believe in the fundamental values that the Green Party supports.
0: Right. Excellent. Okay, so I'm just going to throw a little song in there and then we will get and have a chat with Melody. I've got a few questions here from you lovely village people to ask Melody.

0: Friday, 6:60 there for your listening pleasure with Don't Forget Your Roots. And I thought it was kind of the perfect song, really, because it is the last day of the Te Reo week. So just having a quick look at the notices that we've got coming up. What have we got? Chair yoga for 60 pluses on Tuesday, 11 a.m. to noon at St. Peter's. And then there's the therapeutic somatic yoga on Wednesdays at 11 a.m. 9:30 to 11 a.m. also at St. Peter's. And what else do we have on during the week? And we have Tai Chi at the Memorial Hall on Fridays from 9 to 10 a.m. Right, let's get into why you're really listening in today, and that is chatting to Melody. So, Melody, thank you so much for coming on today. I really appreciate it.
1: Thank you.
0: These questions that I have for you are questions that the people from the village have actually sent to me, and some of them have been asked of previous interviewees as well. So let's start with, unsurprisingly, being the Greens, let's start with environment.
1: Yeah.
0: Okay, so we have the first question under this is, what are your party's policies and ideas for protecting and enhancing our environment and dealing with climate change?
1: We have so many, almost uncountable.
0: So you can pick out, maybe pick out

0: two or three that you think, like, yeah. So thinking about Paikokoliki, Seaside Village.
1: Yeah.
0: Have you got two or three there that would kind of really resonate with them?
1: Yeah, I think probably our key ones would be our drink, swim, fish. So that's our freshwater and oceans policy.
0: Yeah.
1: That one was announced maybe last month.
0: Mm-hmm.
1: And that really focuses on ensuring that there is fresh drinkable water for everyone and that our oceans and fisheries, our moana, are healthy so that we can swim and collect kai. And then also our Power for Us All policy as well, which really focuses on lowering our energy bills, with the prioritisation being around our renewable energies, our solar, our wind, and other kind of hydro energies.
0: So that kind of answers question two for me as well.
1: Mm.
0: But as part of question two, and I don't know if this is something that the Greens have been considering or whether you think it's personally something that they should consider, one of the questions was asked was, would your party consider placing solar on all north-facing roofs of government buildings, including schools?
1: Yeah, so we actually specifically in our Power for All of Us policy want to have zero interest clean energy loans to install solar or batteries on all homes and ensure that renters have the right to plug in solar as well.
0: Yeah.
1: We also want to scale up solar for public and Māori housing, including 40,000 public homes. So it might not specifically be around schools and government buildings, but we are wanting to scale that out as much as possible.
0: Right. Excellent. Now, the third question that I have on this is actually, honesty here, I'm not a big environmental person, as in I haven't dug deep. I get the basics.
1: Okay, good point.
0: And this question is around green growth versus degrowth as an environmental and economic structure. So what is your understanding of that, and is this something that the party has actually looked at themselves?
1: Yeah, so personally, I'm a member of the Green Degrowth Network. We've got a special interest network within the party itself.
0: Nice.
1: In our party policies, it might not explicitly talk about degrowth, but so in our biodiversity and environmental regeneration policy, we talk about ensuring economic development and commercial activities support regeneration and growth of environment specifically.
0: Yep.
1: And our climate change policy looks at rapidly phasing out the dependence on our economic system on fossil fuels and economic growth. So it is really about orienting towards a degrowth kind of system rather than just the green growth or sustainable growth narrative.
0: Right. So recognising the fact that for a long time our economy has relied very much on one particular type of energy, and
1: yep.
0: that you can't just stop that you have to move it.
1: Yeah, correct. Yep. You've got to make that transition possible from our fossil fuels to our renewable energies.
0: Excellent. Well, that pretty much answers all the questions in there. Now, as we discussed earlier, the health questions that we have on here are specifically around aged residential care. I got these from two young women who work in that area.
1: Nice.
0: But in a general sense around health, is there a focus with Greens policies around health towards the aged and residential care for them, not only for the people themselves, but also the workers?
1: Yeah.
0: Because obviously they're among the lowest paid.
1: Yeah, 100%. And personally, just as a side note, I've attended some of the Nurse Maud pickets for their negotiation going on as well, because our care and support workers are so essential to our people. So the Green Party has or wants to ensure support services are grounded in cultural values. We want to make sure that our care and support workers are paid fairly and ensure that their pay includes travel time as well.
0: Oh, okay, yep.
1: We want to launch a dedicated long-term strategy for the needs of our ageing population, which encompasses that holistic well-being, and ensure that everybody has access to affordable, accessible healthcare and dental.
0: Yeah. That's a biggie, isn't it? Because, I mean, I know in my family, we are probably what certain people would call sorted.
1: Mm.
0: Doesn't mean that we're oblivious to what's going on, but over the space of 2 weeks, both my husband and I had to go to the dentist $800 later.
1: I was going to say, it can be so expensive.
0: Yeah. And taking that out of your savings, and then so now if something goes wrong with the car or one of the kids has an issue that they need some financial support around, we're kind of stuck for a little while until we can build that back up again.
1: And our dental and oral health can be linked to heart disease and to cognitive diseases as well. So it's so integral to our well-being. well-being. Mm-hmm. It's ridiculous that it's not already included in our primary health services.
0: You would think, yes. So generally in health, you've pretty much answered what I wanted. As I said, these were quite specific questions around aged care. Mm. Melody has said, for the people who wrote those questions, that this is not a field that they have gone deep into, but that doesn't mean that they don't necessarily agree with a number of the points that you have made in those questions. Alrighty, let's look at Te Tiriti o Waitangi. So I've got three questions around this. First one is, does your party plan to address past state injustices and stop continuing injustices by the Crown?
1: Kia ora. In short, basically, yes. So the Green Party's consistently held a position of calling for constitutional change. We are a Te Tiriti o Waitangi-oriented party. We want to ensure that the Waitangi Tribunal is appropriately resourced and make sure that they are given, what's the word I'm looking for, sorry?
0: The support or the power, not the powers, but the guidance that they need or the ability to guide?
1: Not even the ability to guide, but that they can make binding direction to the government.
0: Right.
1: Because that's something that's really lacking in the Waitangi Tribunal
0: right now. Yeah.
1: Yeah.
0: So that they actually have, their word means something.
1: Yes, that's right. We also want to reform the treaty settlements processes by amending the settlement policy guide to enable fairer negotiations and also remove any clauses that refer to full and final settlements and ending that large natural grouping approach to treaty settlements, if you know what that means.
0: Yeah, absolutely. So one of the other questions was around would the Green Party or would your party be prepared to provide pre-settlement funding to those iwi who have yet to have negotiated redress? So there's obviously there are certain iwi who are still trying to get this through the system. I imagine they didn't kind of go into more details, but I imagine that it's around the you have some iwi who are already able to support their whānau, and then you've got other iwi who are struggling to do that because they're still waiting for the process. So is that something the Green Party has considered, like maybe kind of, it's almost like advancing the settlement?
1: It's not something I'm aware of the party having considered previously, but with the party being, like, our principal charter values are around social responsibility, appropriate decision-making, and an evidence-based decisions. So I would say it's probably not something that we're against.
0: Yeah.
1: It's just
0: something you're open to consider.
1: Yeah,
0: absolutely. There you go. That person who asked that question, keep that in mind and maybe even send it direct to the Green Party and see where they're at with it. And the one other thing was, will your party work towards, and you've kind of already answered this, a Te Tiriti-based system, Matiki Mai?
1: Yeah, so what we also want to do in that space is amend the Treaty of Waitangi Act to recognise Te Tiriti as the authoritative text.
0: Right.
1: And that is in conjunction with He Whakaputunga o te rangatiratanga o te nu tirini.
0: Oh, well done.
1: I was like, I'm usually more practiced in that one. But because He Whakaputunga is so important, and I think a lot of people aren't aware of He Whakaputunga, and they don't understand the context that it provides for Te Tiriti as well.
0: Yes, exactly, because it was the first contract, really, wasn't it? It was the first agreement.
1: Well, it was that Declaration of Independence, essentially, in 1835 that said Māori were the iwi in the country and they had sovereignty of the land.
0: Yeah.
1: Then Te Tiriti, 5 years later, did not cede that sovereignty, yet we're now where we are. And we've got all of these harms and issues that we need to redress and reparate.
0: Yeah, and the Green Party's all over that. That's definitely, as you said, it's definitely a mainstay of what they want to do.
1: Yes.
0: Yeah, that's excellent. All right, we're going to take a quick break here. We have a few more questions to ask, but I will just throw in another wee song. I thought we'd play a little bit of Stan Walker because, you know, again, Te Tiriti, the
1: Te Wiki o Te Reo Māori.
0: Thank you. So just to let you know, Nikki is still a learner when it comes to te reo, and some stuff she can manage really well and other stuff she is not so good with. Alrighty, I am going to just play a little Sting and then we'll get into some Stan.
2: This is your number one station.

0: righty, a little bit of Stan Walker there for you. You're tuned into Te Pai, and with me in the studio today I have Melody Willis, who is the Greens candidate for the Kapiti electorate. But just before I chat to her, I'm going to let you know about a couple of events that are coming up. We have Newtown Rocksteady, which is happening on the 25th of September, so next weekend, 7:30 to 10:30 at St. Peter's Hall. And if you want to know more about that, you just dump on paikokoriki.nz. And then in the school holidays, we have Henny Penny, The Sky is Falling. It's a brand new Laugh Out Loud family show, and it's on the 29th of September, 10:30am to 11:30am, again in St. Peter's Village Hall. If you want to know more about that, paikokoriki.nz is the website to go to. All right, Melody, I've done those bits. Let's get back to you.
1: Kia ora.
0: All right, so we've already discussed environment, health, te tiriti. Now we're going to have a little look at housing affordability. So we have a couple of questions here. The first one is, will your party include income-related rent subsidies for council tenants and also assistance for the maintenance of housing for beneficiaries, superannuants and those on low incomes?
1: Yeah, so what the Green Party wants to do is make sure that everybody has access to affordable housing, no matter where they are and what their income level is. So whether you're in a private rental or in public housing, it should be affordable, it should be safe, warm and dry. For local council residences, that means ensuring that council is adequately funded to provide the housing necessary for our people in those homes.
0: Yeah. That makes a lot of sense. And what kind of investment in social housing and the community housing sector is your party prepared to make?
1: Yeah. So just reading directly from the Green Party manifesto, which people can find published on our website if you want to download a copy. We want to build tens of thousands of new public homes, significantly increase accessible public housing stock and fund more papakāinga to be built on whenua Māori. We have our Homes for Everyone policy or initiative, which if you haven't signed the petition for that yet, please jump on our website and do that too. But that essentially is founded, has three pillars, which is ending homelessness, fixing renters' rights and building more public homes.
0: Right. And people can find out more about that on the Greens website as well.
1: Absolutely.
0: Yeah. Okay. Right. So that was housing, taxation and investment. So this is an interesting one as well. Does your party agree with the concept of capital gains tax? And what other taxes does your party think should be introduced to help reduce the gap between the sorted and the struggling?
1: Yeah. So people may have heard about our tax announcement or our tax policy announced last month. This one focuses on a wealth tax, partly from my mind being because a capital gain tax impacts anyone that owns a home and goes to sell it, whereas a wealth tax focuses on those who are the most wealthy. So it targets our top 3% of New Zealanders. That wealth tax is a 2.5% tax on any net wealth over $10 million. That means if you've got, and it excludes your family home as well. So if you've got
0: Well, it's not going to impact my family, I can tell you that much.
1: Excellent. It won't impact mine either.
0: And funnily enough, I do know a number of highly paid professionals who actually are very supportive of the wealth tax. So I think it's more about getting the political parties on board and Greens already there. Yeah. So, it's just getting whoever you end up coming into government with, making sure that they know that this is a non-negotiable, I guess.
1: Yeah, that's right. Yeah. And I think Labor came out with their own version of a wealth tax recently as well. So it shows that there's common ground and there's appetite to pursue those kind of policies.
0: Yeah. Okay. Will your party support more investment in public services and less privatisation?
1: Well, look, I know a lot of people like to call us communists or Marxists or whatever, but we're all about more public services rather than privatisation. Very much believe in public ownership of public goods rather than privatisation.
0: Yeah, no, that's good. And another question was around investing in more public transport rather than more investment in new roads. So that we're not talking about repairing or maintenance of current roads. We're talking about new roads over public transport. Which way would your party lean?
1: Oh, yeah. Public transport up the wazoo. One of our, I think, most exciting policies is around establishing intercity rail, yes, both passenger and freight. But also, of course, I know Wellington Region is wanting to electrify as much of its buses and public transport as possible. So, yeah, definitely building the public transport that people need and want to use, because the more people we have on public transport, the less congestion on the roads for those who need to use them.
0: Yeah, exactly. All righty. So that was one more under taxation and investment. Mm-hmm. Will your party support low-income people, especially beneficiaries, to have a living wage and stop the terrible sanctions that have been put in place?
1: Absolutely, yeah. We totally believe in everyone having enough to live. And we know that there is enough in New Zealand for everyone to thrive.
0: Yeah. Okay, let's move on to justice. So we've got two more lots of questions to ask. This one, justice. So much evidence shows prisons and tough on crime don't work. So how will your party bring that evidence into play in the justice system?
1: Yeah, most crimes are preventable. Our approach is to prevent harm happening before it happens, because we know our communities are safer when everyone, especially our young people, have access to the basics like food, like healthcare, inclusive education, adequate income and safe environments. When it comes to justice and the justice system itself, we want to make sure that we've got evidence-based rehabilitation services for anyone convicted of an offence, including a tikanga-based and restorative justice solutions. We know that punitive measures don't make for better members of society.
0: Right. And another question under the justice is, how will your party ensure true justice for the survivors of state abuse? Will you include free therapy and make sure there is real compensation for how this has destroyed lives?
1: Yeah, we plan to implement all of the recommendations from the Royal Commission of Inquiry. And part of our overall health plan is to ensure that everyone has access to free or affordable healthcare, including mental health services.
0: Right, which is incredibly important.
1: Yeah.
0: And probably more so than when I was a child, that's for sure. Mm. Okay, the final lot of questions is around supporting local government, because obviously that's quite a big thing,
1: yeah,
0: on a lot of people's minds as well. Central government puts more responsibility on councils without giving more funding, which contributes to unaffordable rates increases. Does your party support a rates cap? And whatever your answer is, why or why not?
1: Yeah. So I was saying just before, this might be a controversial one for the Greens listeners out there. We know that local government's under strain and councils are facing growing financial pressure after consecutive decades of underinvestment and financial constraint. The Greens voted against the local government rates capping amendment bill because we want to work with local government, not against it. We want to make sure that local government has the funding and the investment that it needs to develop the infrastructure and the services that its people need. We want to make sure that we enable a range of funding and financing tools, such as a bed levy for things like Airbnbs, yeah, taking up our local properties, congestion charging, stuff like that.
0: Okay. And the final question under that is, does your party believe amalgamation is the best way forward? And if so, why? If not, why not?
1: Yeah, so we don't think that central government should be dictating what our democratically elected local governments do or do not do. We're all about evidence-based, community-led decision-making. So we don't support or not support amalgamation. We want to put that into local councils and our local constituents' hands. It's up to them to make that choice.
0: Right, so you're putting it back and not making that call yourselves.
1: Yeah, it's not up to us to dictate what local council does.
0: Excellent. Well, that's all the questions I have for you, Melody. Is there anything else you kind of want to add before we sign off this interview, which has been marvellous? Thank you so much for coming along.
1: Thank you. Yeah, I think the last thing I want to add is probably just making sure people know that this election year, I'm not asking people to vote for me specifically. I am just wanting people to party vote Green. If your values align with what the Greens stand for, then chuck us your vote.
0: Excellent. Thank you, Melody, and all the best with your campaigning.
1: Thank you.
0: All right, I'm just going to play another. Well, I thought I'd play this because we have three female candidates standing for Kapiti, so a little bit of Aretha and Annie Lennox with Sisters Are Doing It For Themselves.

0: 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Kia ora. Kia ora.
1: Back again. You're tuned into Pai Kokoriki FM. This is the Te Pai Show, and I have one of the hosts of the Te Pai Show on the other side of the microphone.
2: What do I do now I'm here?
1: Christian Judge, you would have heard his voice. He's been regularly on Pai Kokoriki FM.
2: Yeah.
1: But today he's come in as my guest.
2: That's right.
1: To speak to me about Electrify Carpety.
2: Well, thank you for having me.
1: Oh, that's okay. Yeah. Thank you for offering yourself. In particular, we're talking about the expo they have coming up on Sunday, the October the 4th. So, for those who don't know, and I'm quite sure most people do, what is Electrify Carpety and what's your engagement with that?
2: So, Electrify Carpety is a small group of nerds that have stuff like solar.
1: Would they think that?
2: I think that we self-identify like that.
1: Okay.
2: Anyone that knows me, and so we've got stuff like solar and hot water heat pumps, and we've drive EVs, etc. And it saves us a fortune. And getting all this stuff in is not as daunting as some people might think. And then when it's in, it works just fine. And you save a fortune.
1: Right.
2: It's just great. And it just keeps getting better. Every time the bills go up, you kind of save more and the payback comes in.
1: Yeah.
2: And we think that, we're just a community group. We're not for profit. We won't sell you anything. We're not tied to anybody commercially. Although clearly we do have sponsorship for this event.
1: Yes, which I was very impressed with. You've got quite a few sponsors coming in.
2: We have got quite a few sponsors,
1: awesome.
2: Which is very good. But that just enables us to get everybody in the room for you to come and take your pick. I mean, when I go and do my house visits and stuff, I don't give people, who do you recommend? It's like, here's a list of people that others that I've worked with, or people in the team have worked with, that they've chosen to go with. You make your own mind up.
1: So Electrify Carpety is part of a bigger, like the Electrifies are kind of all over the country.
2: Yeah, so there's a group called Rewiring Aotearoa, and they're like a policy shop, and they are sort of our umbrella, but all of the community groups are independent, but we share the same kopapa, and they support us with a load of material and research and stuff like that. But we're our own
1: identity.
2: Cool. Yeah.
1: So this is, according to the blurb, Carpety's first large-scale expo dedicated to home and business electrification. There you go. To save you money with solar, heat pumps, EVs and more. So you're not just focusing on homes. You're looking at businesses as well.
2: Businesses as well. It would be fantastic if the council did more, but they know that as well. Because you can't get cheaper than electricity off your roof. So. Yeah. If you're in a very fortunate position to be able to pay for the stuff outright, it will cost you about 6 cents a unit off your roof.
1: Right.
2: If you have to borrow at regular borrowing rates, if you've got a mortgage rates, it will cost you about 12 cents, including the payback stuff. And you're looking at 24 up into the high 40 cents if you're buying it off the grid.
1: Right.
2: So if you can get the access to finance, it is fantastic.
1: Yeah. Yeah, and so any party that at the moment is offering that as an option.
2: Well, yeah. Again, I'm not. We're not political.
1: Absolutely,
2: we're
1: but
2: not
1: I'm
2: political.
1: Just saying that the party should be
2: not,
1: looking at this, right?
2: If this is important for their vote, what I would say is look carefully at the structure of what they're offering. Most of it is around a thing called the ratepayer assistance scheme, so you can borrow.
1: Right.
2: Through the council, but it doesn't go on the council's balance sheet. And then it's the terms of the payback will dictate how good a deal that is for you.
1: Yeah.
2: So the longer the payback, the more money, the more of your savings you get to keep each year.
1: Yeah.
2: The shorter the payback, you might not be any better off after you've paid it back if you're putting every cent you save into the repayments.
1: Right. Exactly. So it's boosting your budget.
2: But I would also say on top of that, there's also research out there is that more or less the value of whatever you put on your roof as solar goes on the value of your house.
1: Right.
2: So you're going to get your money back.
1: Money back anyway. Yeah. So this particular expo, it's bringing a whole bunch of different equipment, so like solar home batteries, electric vehicles, e-bikes, all together under one roof at the Waikanae Memorial Hall.
2: Yep.
1: And
2: that is Sunday the 4th of October. Yep.
1: 10 a.m. to 4 p.m.
2: 10 till 4. Yeah. And I haven't mentioned my sponsors, have I?
1: No, but we'll do that in a minute.
2: We'll do that, yeah.
1: So what you've got, it's a chance to see the tech up close. You can compare your options side by side, and you can actually talk directly, which I think is the really important bit, to the people who install, supply, and use it every day. So what kind of businesses are we going to see there come along?
2: Well, we're sponsored by, our principal sponsor is the council and Rewiring Aotearoa.
1: Yeah.
2: Then we've got Electra, and Electra are really, they want an electric future.
1: Yeah.
2: And they want it done well. They know that the EVs are coming. They know that solar is coming. And together, when we do that properly, it's lower bills for everybody because of the way that you are filling in the gaps and perhaps can avoid building really expensive poles and wires for everybody. You can have local generation. You can have houses that go off grid at times of very high demand, etc.
1: Yeah.
2: And it really, if done properly, really helps the network, and that's good for everyone. We've got Lightforce Solar there, Harrison Solar, Green Van Solar, and Heat Pump Hot Water Specialists A2W. They're going to be there. So those are the people you can go and see, and you can get a quote from and talk about the nitty-gritty of a system on your house. But we also know that a lot of people, they're coming around and they just want to find out a bit more.
1: Mm-hmm.
2: Maybe they don't want to speak to someone that's trying to sell them something. So we've got what we call experts by experience. And this is someone like me. I've done it. I'll talk to you about the how to go about it, what's worked, what was the challenge, or whatever, how things have worked out, and it just works out fine.
1: Well, what you've got here is you're talking about what works, what to watch out for, and how to get started. So that's the important thing too.
2: Yeah, so you might not be ready to go and invite one of these suppliers around your house to give you a firm quote, all right, you know, off we go.
1: Yeah.
2: You can find out all about it now.
1: Yeah.
2: You can find out about the stuff like hot water heat pumps, because the day that your regular hot water system packs up, you want to get that changed as soon as possible. And unless you've got it already in mind, I'm going to go for a hot water heat pump, and you know where to go for that, you're going to end up with the same old technology that's going to cost you a fortune.
1: Yeah.
2: So you need to sort of, I've scoped that out. But I'd also say that today is the best day to put a lot of these things in, because they are much cheaper to run than what you've got now if it's the conventional stuff. The savings, pay for the equipment, and typically leave you with more money. It's the same with EVs.
1: Yeah.
2: Driving an EV saves you a fortune. Make your next car an EV.
1: Yeah. Right? So, don't go to the old stuff. Go to the new stuff. Yeah.
2: Very happy to bust some of the myths. And there's no daft questions. We are happy that people trust us enough to ask us about some of the myths out there, and we can just tell them from our own experience how it works for us.
1: And also too, you've got something called the Ask Me Anything Lounge.
2: That's right.
1: So this is people who have already gone electric.
2: This is people like me.
1: Yeah.
2: And
1: so either people with experience.
2: And we're not trying to sell you anything.
1: No.
2: It's just, I was thinking about this, I was thinking about that. Yeah. How should I go about it? Tell me about that. What's your experience?
1: We've also
2: got e-bikes there.
1: Yes. Yes.
2: So that, so you don't, so
1: you
2: many
1: don't
2: journeys, so many
1: feel.
2: Journeys, you don't need a car.
1: Yeah.
2: And an
1: especially
2: e-bike.
1: On the Kapiti Coast. Hey?
2: Especially on the Kapiti Coast. Yeah. And everyone in this village will see the wonderful groups of cyclists, particularly older cyclists.
1: Yeah.
2: Fantastic for business. It gives people a new lease of life, new social connections, a new way of getting around, leave the car at home.
1: Yeah, so good. So this is happening, as we said, on Sunday, October the 4th from 10 a.m. to 4 p.m., Waikanae Memorial Hall, completely free.
2: It is completely free.
1: But you would like people to register just so that they know, you know, that they're coming in terms of numbers and stuff.
2: We want to register so we can do a bit of follow-up at how we did.
1: Yep.
2: We're going to have an exit survey, so we can get that feedback and improve.
1: Cool.
2: And although I haven't finalized all this yet, there's going to be prizes for completing the exit survey.
1: Nice.
2: We need people to complete the exit survey.
1: Yeah.
2: So there will be some prizes. And I don't want to open my mouth and say, the prizes are going to be these. I've got a pretty clear idea what they are. But if one of them, I'll say one and that one will fall over.
1: Interested in this and you want to register, go on to rewiring.nz /expos/carpety. So there, I would imagine that their expos tab has a lot of expos on it and you're looking for the carpety
2: one. You're looking for the carpety one. Yeah. But if you just Google, like, electrify carpety. Expo carpety, it'll throw it
1: up anyway.
2: It'll throw it.
1: Are you guys on social media as well? You have a Facebook page?
2: We're on Facebook for those that can stomach it. No, we get a lot of hits from
1: social media.
2: From
1: as
2: social
1: well.
2: Media.
1: Yeah.
2: We are in the position of we've certainly have enough exhibitors coming along, including some community groups as well.
1: Nice.
2: We've got a program of sort of expert talks as well coming
1: up.
2: And we're trying to work out with our main solar sponsors, that's Lightforce Harrisons and Green Van, for them to have a bit more space throughout the day to have like a solar lounge or showcase.
1: Yeah.
2: So you can really sort of dive into the details.
1: Yeah. Because there will be people who want to
2: and
1: know
2: all that
1: stuff.
2: And we've got food trucks there, and all the food trucks are going to be plugged into EVs because you can power stuff from your EV. This very radio station is set up, if the power is off in the street, to be powered by an EV. You can plug this building into an EV and run it. And when we had our resilience exercise last year, I think it was, that's exactly what we did. We disconnected this building from the grid. We plugged it into a Kia EV6 and we ran the studio for the day just straight off a car.
1: Nice.
2: We plugged the building into the car instead of the other way around, because that's what you can do.
1: Yeah. And see, these are all the kinds of things you can find out if you head along to the Electrified Carpety Expo, Sunday, October the 4th.
2: 10 till 4.
1: Waikanae Memorial Hall. See, we're a great team, me and Christian. Thank you so much for coming in,
2: Thank
1: Christian.
2: You for having
1: really
2: me.
1: Appreciate it.
2: I can just go home now and I don't have to worry about
3: clocking out.
2: I don't have to worry about making sure the next guest's here. I don't have to worry about putting the music up, doing the faders.
1: All right, I'm going to put some music on as Christian leaves the building.
2: Thank you.
1: Thank you.

0: ka whakarongo mai nei ki te irirangi o Paikākariki 83 e rua.
1: Alrighty, you're tuned in to Paikākariki FM. You're listening to The Te Pai Show. We have had Melody Willis from the Green Party, the candidate for Kapiti electorate. And then we had Christian Judge, who was chatting about the Electrify Kapiti Expo that's happening in a couple of weeks. And now we have Lisa Maul, who is a poet who is going to be performing at St. Peter's Hall in a couple of weeks as well, on the 4th of October. That's a very popular date.
2: Yes.
1: Hi, Lisa. Nice to meet you.
2: Kia ora. Hello.
1: All right. So we're just going to chat a little bit about you and what this event is, and then Lisa's going to do us a wee poem.
2: I am.
1: I'm very excited about that. So the media release says Lisa Maul is bringing her collection of original poetry to the stage in this playful and thought-provoking performance celebrating creativity, curiosity and the everyday. And there is music and it's directed by Jim Moriarty.
2: Yes, that's right.
1: All these things.
2: Yes.
1: It's like, oh, wow. So it's more than just standing up and saying poems.
2: It is, yes.
1: Okay, so firstly, how did you get into, I guess it's like performance poetry, isn't it?
2: Yeah, so my background is in performing arts.
1: Oh, okay. Well, that'll be the first place then.
2: Yeah, but backstage, not on stage.
1: Oh, really?
2: Yeah, so I'm a lighting designer, and producer, organiser.
1: Oh, wow.
2: Yeah.
1: So you're one of the essential people, being a theatre buff myself.
2: That's right. On the emails, on the extension cords, moving the chairs around.
1: Yeah. Excellent. So what made you decide to move from behind to, I mean, especially poetry. Poetry is very, it's your poetry.
2: It is.
1: It's very personal.
2: It's very personal,
1: much
2: yeah.
1: more than just dressing up as a character and performing some lines.
2: Yeah.
1: So where did this come from?
2: Well, I've always been doing creative things.
1: Right.
2: And I have a drawing and sketching practice as well.
1: Okay.
2: But, I started writing poetry more seriously, or creative writing, about 4 years ago.
1: Okay.
2: And then I thought, well, I mean, I could do a few open mics, but I could just book a whole show.
1: Why not just go the whole hog, right?
2: That's right.
1: I love that.
2: So so I first did this last year at Bats. Bats Theatre, just in their little studio space.
1: Yes, I love that. That theatre is very cool.
2: Yeah, Revelation Valley is the name of the show, yeah.
1: Okay.
2: So it's a collection of poems that I've written mostly over the last 4 years.
1: And do they have a theme?
2: I mean, it's kind of political and personal. I started reading all this literature and thought I could write essays about what I think about this, but maybe poetry's more fun.
1: And also maybe more engaging.
2: More engaging, yeah.
1: Yeah.
2: Yeah.
1: Absolutely.
2: So, and then I realised that I couldn't just write about the topics that I was reading about. I needed to put myself into it as well.
1: Right.
2: So that was going to be my creative journey there.
1: Ooh.
2: Yeah.
1: So you have already just had a performance last week.
2: Yes.
1: Yes, Tahi New Zealand Festival of Solo Performance.
2: That's right.
1: Which was in Wellington?
2: Wellington, yeah. I performed at the Hannah Playhouse in their bar. So it was an intimate space as well.
1: Nice. Yeah. So the intimate spaces are more suited to poetry reading, performance.
2: Well, it feels good for me anyway.
1: Yeah. Nice. I like it.
2: I love the hall, the village hall. It's a cool community space.
1: And so how did, involving music, where did that thought come from? And Michelle Scullion, who is the musician, is probably very well known by a number of our listeners, Kapiti-based composer and flautist.
2: Yes.
1: Is that? Oh, look, I got it right. So how did you kind of connect with her?
2: Well, Michelle and I have known each other for a long time,
1: right.
2: Maybe 30 years or something.
1: Oh,
2: like
1: just
2: that.
1: A little while then.
2: Yeah, so we're old friends.
1: Right.
2: And she runs the Kapiti sketch group. And I mean, I went to one of the sessions and I was like, I'm doing a poetry show, Michelle. And she's like, oh, I could do the music. And I was like, oh, maybe you might not like it though. Why don't you just come and see?
1: If you like my poetry.
2: That's right, if you want to do one for one or two poems or something. Anyway, then, and she tells the story in the show too, actually.
1: Oh, does she? So she gets to chat as well.
2: Yeah.
1: Excellent.
2: It's very personal. We're kind of welcoming.
1: Nice.
2: Yeah, so, and then I was like, yes, I would love you to do the music. I'm just so, and she adds, music and words, it's like the, it's just so evocative, isn't it, the music. So,
1: oh, absolutely.
2: Yeah.
1: Absolutely.
2: Yeah,
1: and her music is beautiful because I have heard her performing before.
2: Yeah, so she's composed, it's all original Michelle Scullion music. She's composed some of the backing tracks and she also plays live with me on stage.
1: Oh, wow.
2: So it wasn't the Tahi solo performance, but it was like a sneaky duo, really.
1: A sneaky one.
2: Yeah.
1: And your connection with Jim, you've been involved with his theatre company.
2: Yes, I work. So I'm a producer, Kai Hotu, yep, with Te Rāko Hu o Te Aotapu. Yeah, so and Jim's the director of that company.
1: Yeah,
2: so
1: yeah, I've seen a couple of his shows. Maori Battalion or those ones in particular. I've absolutely loved them. I've got an opportunity to see two of them.
2: Well, yeah, well, we're planning to do that in Levin next year. So.
1: Oh wow, yeah. That'll be awesome.
2: With the school there.
1: I love that he says it's brave of her to share insight in this way. I'm helping bring out the performers in her and the character of each poem. So how many poems is there?
2: There's 19 poems.
1: Yep.
2: Yeah. Yeah, it takes about an hour.
1: Right.
2: Yep.
1: And they each portray a different aspect of...
2: Yeah,
1: of...
2: they're just different. Yeah, they're different things. Some of them are about my family. Some of them are about, like, sort of being tangata tiriti and what I think of that. And some of them are about, my neighbourhood. There's quite a lot about karori and growing up in Wellington.
1: Oh, wow.
2: My old school, Wellington Girls College features. Yeah, it's a variety.
1: So it's Lisa's life in poetry.
2: Yeah, Lisa's life and thoughts about the world.
1: In poetry.
2: Yeah.
1: But it's called Revelation Valley.
2: And there's quite a bit of...
1: Because it's a nice...
2: That's right. There's quite a bit of swearing as well.
1: Oh, cool. Okay. So just that's a pre-warning, people. There's a little bit of swearing there. So that is happening on the 4th of October, which I believe is a Sunday.
2: That's right.
1: It is. At St Peter's Village Hall here in Paikokoriki. It's at 2:30 p.m. Ticket bookings, lisamall.info is the website you want to go to. What kind of price are we looking at?
2: It's $25 full price, $15 concession, which is any low wage,
1: right,
2: old wise people. but there's also pay what you want tickets as well.
1: Okay.
2: So just come along, pay a dollar if you want to.
1: Yeah.
2: All and welcome.
1: And just enjoy it.
2: And I also, so it's me and Michelle, and then I'm also organising a secret guest. So there's going to be a little guest slot as well.
1: Oh, I'm going to, damn it, 2:30. Right in the middle of my rehearsals. I won't be able to be there, but I will be
2: Well, you'll
1: sure
2: hear about it and then you'll be jealous.
1: I will, very jealous. So this is the first time you've performed in Paikokoriki then?
2: It is, yes.
1: Oh, wow, that's so exciting.
2: Yeah.
1: I love that. But you're still Wellington-based?
2: I am, yeah.
1: Right. Oh, thank you for coming up. I really appreciate that.
2: Yeah, yeah. I've got quite a few friends who live in the village and I've been, I love Paikokoriki.
1: Nice. So maybe one day she might actually move here, folks, and then she'll be a Paikokoririan. Is that how you say it? I'm pretty sure. Because every time I say the village, people, in my head I hear songs by the village people. That's not what I, we just did YMCA if you're interested. Well, thank you so much for coming along. And as I said, 2:30 p.m, 4th of October at St Peter's Village Hall. Ticket bookings, Lisa Maul, so it's lisamaule.info, ranging from $25 down. That was right, $25. And if you want to know more, you can actually email Lisa as well, maul.lisa@gmail.com. Thank you so much for coming in, Lisa. Really appreciate it.
2: Yeah, you're welcome. Do you want to hear?
1: I think I'm just having a look. Yes, we could do a quick poem. Got enough time for a poem.

0: we're up to, what's happening in our lives.
1: Things that we think are relevant and that people should listen to.
0: And I guess that's us. And our last show was on the subject of safety.
1: Yes.
0: And we covered a whole host of interesting topics.
1: We did. And we also gave my Substack a shout out. So that
0: shout
1: was fun.
0: And the theme of this episode is bodies.
1: Mm-hmm.
0: We just thought it'd be an interesting one because everyone has one. Well, most people have one. AI being a thing, AI taking our job, having bodies.
1: Exactly, yeah.
0: AI moving into the robot sphere.
1: Mm-hmm. My coworker's asking chat for everything.
0: I'm a hateful body. That fills my body with rage. Anyway, I thought we'd kick us off on the theme of bodies with Pippi, who did a degree in art history and classics. She just told me that's not the same as history.
1: It's not. It's really different.
0: It's
1: okay.
0: Really, really different.
1: Very
0: guys.
1: Different.
0: It's really different. Classics, not history, and not history at all.
1: They are very different topics.
0: Let's just get that clear first of all.
1: Hope everyone knows that.
0: Exactly. So I thought I'd say, Pippi, let's just run me through the history of bodies.
1: From the very beginning?
0: From the very beginning of time. Let's go.
1: Okay,
0: now.
1: Well, Adam and Eve.
0: I heard Eve came from a body.
1: Eve did, apparently, according to all of that giant book, Eve came from a body, which is kind of interesting. Polly, do you feel like you were born from a man's rib?
0: I've always said that I thought I was born from a man's rib. I think coming into the world, I was like, feeling ribs.
1: Feeling.
0: And now every time I see barbecue ribs, I'm like, I kind of identify with that a little.
1: Every time you hear ribs by Lord, you feel a little bit closer to home.
0: It does something to me.
1: It does something.
0: Yeah, I feel like I'm home again.
1: You are. Oh my God.
0: But yeah, tell us the history of bodies, body image. Go on, classics, non-history major.
1: Okay. Well, what do you want to know about bodies? Because the treatment of bodies in classics and art history are incredibly different.
0: Mm-hmm.
1: People have been painting bodies since the dawn of time, essentially, give or take a few years.
0: Right.
1: Yeah. But also the style has changed, and you can see the treatment of bodies as the style has changed and as their perception of what people thought of their bodies and how they treated the people around them.
0: Mm.
1: If you look at the Venus, great example of a very overproduced body, and not to, you know, criticize or anything, but she was used a lot in different variations in paintings, in sculpture, in mosaic work, and she was given this sort of crown of glory of being the most used body, the most ideal female form, because she represented what was very needed at the time, the rounder, more curvy women, the ones who could outlast famine and plague and
0: so it
1: illness.
0: Was like a, do you think that body ideals at the time were kind of born of things that I guess like natural selection kind of a thing, like
1: kind
0: things
1: of,
0: that helped you exist, survive?
1: I think the ideal body has always been thought of as what is needed at the time, like you said.
0: Mm-hmm.
1: And then if you look at bodies back then, they had very, very specific purposes, and they were needed for very specific things, like having children, surviving longer than 35 years, give or take. Nowadays, people don't need that. The treatment of bodies now is very different because the needs of the body has changed.
0: Mm.
1: So I think that in my perception, my perspective, the treatment of body has changed because they can be used very liberally now.
0: Mm-hmm.
1: There's no need we don't need our bodies to look a certain way like we did back then, which maybe that's true, maybe it isn't. That's just my perspective, and that's sort of what art history and classics taught me, is people can read into the same thing in very different ways.
0: Interesting. Okay, well, let's pivot a little way from world history of bodies to, let's talk about personal history.
1: Yes, because we both of us have bodies.
0: Would you believe it?
1: 25 years for me.
0: Wow, 24
1: She's
0: for me.
1: She's a newer model.
0: Newer model, released exactly 1 year later. We actually have the same birthday, fun fact.
1: Bar like an hour. Like,
0: yeah?
1: I think, I don't ask my parents, but I think mine was about 6 a.m. and
0: I was also around 6 a.m.
1: There you go.
0: I believe.
1: Okay, don't fact check us.
0: No, please don't.
1: No, don't call our parents. They don't know we're doing this. We're stuck out of the house.

0: But on the history of bodies, what memories do you have of being in your body?
1: Like the first memory or just sort of...
0: What's the first physical memory you have?
1: Probably when I got seriously hurt for the first time.
0: Yeah.
1: Either that, or that's when I sort of figured out that my body was vulnerable.
0: Because
1: you know when you're a kid and you sort of get thrown around the room and you bounce off of things and you're durable and you learn to fall down because you can get back up again.
0: Sure.
1: But the first time I actually injured myself, that was sort of a, this is my body and
0: it's
1: breakable.
0: Tell me the story of the first time you hurt yourself.
1: Honestly, it just, oh, yeah, so the first time I remember hurting myself, it wasn't even that bad, but I was walking, I spent the whole day walking on just the hot ground in the middle of summer, and I had the next day I had these massive blisters on my feet,
0: right,
1: and it hurt, and I realized that my body had limitations, because now I couldn't, for the next week or so, I couldn't walk properly. I had to walk on the sides of my feet, and that hurt as well.
0: Mm.
1: So that was my first example.
0: That's a great example.
1: Thank you so much.
0: That's a very Kiwi. When you were talking about that, I was thinking, that's right. Like, growing up, you wanted to have the toughest feet. Mm-hmm. I would start training my feet well in advance of summer. I'd walk around on different grounds.
1: Well, my mama, she didn't. She spent like the entire year without shoes on.
0: Yeah,
1: and she had these fucking thick, these very thick soles.
0: Uh huh.
1: Just her skin. It was very impressive.
0: Like calluses.
1: Yeah.
0: Isn't that funny? People go to foot spas and such to get calluses, foot calluses sanded off. And that for so long was a point of pride. Well, I've had that. I've done that. When I was in the States, I went and got my
1: You were a fake Kiwi.
0: My feet shaved. I know. My feet fake shaved. Come on. What is that? But really, like, it's crazy how your bodily priorities change, because for so long, that was the biggest point of pride for me as a kid. I can walk around barefoot in summer.
1: Yeah.
0: Hot tar.
1: Yeah.
0: Hot
1: on
0: tar.
1: On the rocks as well.
0: On the rocks.
1: Yeah.
0: Spiky ground.
1: Mm-hmm.
0: Crabs, try me. Seriously. If a crab come across my foot in the water, the crab coming out on the bottom.
1: Good luck to the crab.
0: I wish the crab all the best. Good luck. Seriously. Well, I was thinking about my first kind of like sensation of like being in my body. I was just thinking about this because I had vicious cramps in my legs today because I was hungover. And I get really bad cramps in my legs when I'm hungover. But I'm quite tall. If you can't tell from my voice, you probably can't.
1: You can't. Well,
0: I don't know. I don't know. Maybe I don't know if I have tall person energy radio waves.
1: It's like a sense of authority that you have.
0: Yeah, I'm projecting tall power. imagine if I was like 3 foot tall. I'm 6 foot tall, which is above average height for a woman. Mm-hmm. I think average height for a woman in New Zealand is 5'7", 5'6", or 5'7".
1: 5'7" or 5'8".
0: Yeah, something
1: all
0: like that.
1: All I know is I have now been told that I'm of average height.
0: Are you?
1: Yeah, no, it broke my heart.
0: Oh.
1: Yeah, I had 4 people confirm it. Shout out my coworkers, you've ruined my life. You broke my heart.
0: Well, let's get onto that in a second, because what's so bad about being average in an average body?
1: No, there's nothing wrong with it. I just thought I was taller than I actually am. Mm.
0: Well, I am.
1: Yeah, screw you.
0: Not to flex, but I actually am. And one of the earliest kind of memories I have of being in my body was when I would get growing pains, because I was always ahead of the curve. And I would wake up at 2 a.m. and my legs would be aching. And I felt so viciously in my body. I wanted to not be because it hurt so bad, but I could feel my body growing. It is such a trip.
1: Yeah. I think also when your body is growing and when you're a kid and everything around you, all your entire body is growing at such a quick speed, it's the growing pains, you can see yourself growing reflected in other people.
0: Yeah.
1: When I would shoot up seemingly overnight and then all of the boys in my class were heads and shoulders shorter than I was. And it was, that happened overnight as well.
0: Mm.
1: And I was suddenly significantly taller than like 98% of my peer group.
0: Was that a point of pride for you in early
1: no,
0: life?
1: No.
0: No, you never liked being taller?
1: No, I was actually deeply ashamed of it.
0: Really?
1: Yeah, because, you know, we're raised in a society where it's not always seen as a good thing to be taller than boys your own age, especially when you're younger. so all of my friends, they all had boyfriends and they were all like very happy and they were all shorter than me. And in my childlike mind, I connected the two. If I was shorter, then I would have boys liking me, which mm-hmm. was all kinds of messed up and wrong.
0: Yeah, but it, you know, very early to prioritize yeah. that.
1: Prioritizing being shorter when there's absolutely nothing you can do about it.
0: I was actually the opposite. I feel like I was always, here's a flex, back row school photo.
1: Me too.
0: Middle back row.
1: Yeah, me too.
0: And I was so proud. They'd be like, oh, they'd make you get into the lines mm-hmm. before you went up to do the school photo. And you'd know kind of where you'd land. And I'd judge, I'd be like, I think I'm going to be middle mm-hmm. back. I think I've got middle back row this year. I think I've got it. And I'd always get it.
1: Oh,
0: one time I got very middle and I remember it. I remember it was year seven. I remember being so excited about it. But what changed? Because yeah. as I got older, like you're saying, mm-hmm. your priorities change. And then all of a sudden being so tall wasn't such a great thing. I just felt like a bit like a freak.
1: Yeah.
0: I felt like the
1: BFG.
0: The BFG.
1: Yeah.
0: The BFG. Yeah. And not in like a cute, fun way. I don't know if you could really feel that in a cute, fun way, to be honest.
1: To be fair, though, the older I've gotten, the more I revel in being very tall, and I wear heels to work every single day, all day, every day, and it hurts. Oh my God, it hurts. But now it's a point of pride. I hated my height for such a long time, and now that I'm okay with it, now I want to be even taller. It's like I'm showing my younger self that it's okay to be tall.
0: Interesting. I think I'm kind of doing a horseshoe where I loved being tall and then I hated being tall because mm-hmm. I was like the BFG, you feel like really odd one out. I think I'm on the journey back around to liking being tall again.
1: Yeah. Someone once told me that I was so tall they could see my double chin. That kind of ruined my day.
0: Now that's a body comment I would maybe hold back on saying.
1: Maybe
0: I don't know.
1: Don't say that.
0: That's not great.
1: Or well, do if that's what you want to do, but I don't recommend it.
0: Yeah. Well, let's talk about that in a second actually. First, we're going to play the song, very topical,
1: yep.
0: Body by Megan Thee Stallion.
1: Megan Thee Stallion, and it's the PG version.
0: It is.

0: that was Body by Megan Thee Stallion.
1: Excellent song. You're so welcome, Pika Kariki. Hope that really brightened up your Sunday evening.
0: I hope that livened things up. Okay. I was thinking, let's talk about how has... I feel like we were talking about this a little bit before, but I actually had this question. How has your perspective on your body or on bodies changed in the last 5 to 10 years?
1: How has your perspective on bodies and bodies changed in the last 5 to 10 years, Polly?
0: Oh, okay. All right, we're going to flip that right back on me. Very nice. Well, in the last 5 to 10 years, I went from being in high school to being a semi-professional sports
1: person.
0: And that was pretty insane. That was a pretty big physical change.
1: Yeah, because I think you were already gearing up to it when you were in high school, but it would have changed quite drastically.
0: Yeah, I would say so. So I was in high school. I was just doing normal person stuff, wasn't really doing sports. And then in my final year of high school, I got into rowing. And the physique of rowing is a lot of muscle, big traps, big arms, big legs.
1: It was really great.
0: I was very muscly. Mm-hmm. But it was strange. And then not only did I move from high school to no muscle to muscle, and then I've stopped rowing since then. So in the last year, again, my position has changed where I'm not working out so much and I don't have the necessary large muscle that you build because it's convenient. Like in rowing, there's a reason that people have big muscle. It's leverage, you levy it against the water to kind of push yourself forward. So it's beneficial to be in a heavier, more muscular body.
1: Yeah, the exercise you're doing regularly, building on the same muscles that you need for that task.
0: Exactly. And then I've moved, out of this competitive sport into a really sedentary job. I work at I work 8-hour shifts all over the place, but I'm sitting down for most of them. And that is the hardest transition of all time. It is so weird. It is so strange. I feel like anyone actually would identify with this, moving, just starting a sedentary job.
1: Yeah, even if you go, on a smaller scale, you go from university to a 9-to-5, an office job.
0: Mm-hmm.
1: University, you're not doing these great, crazy things, but you're still moving quite regularly.
0: Yeah.
1: Walking to and from
0: especially
1: classes.
0: In Wellington.
1: Yeah, to and from classes, up and down hills. I mean, it's not rowing, but it's definitely quite active. And
0: definitely.
1: Then you go into an office building where you don't technically have to move.
0: And no one tells you about it. No one tells you about this, actually. I feel like I was of course moving into an adult job is hard. Mm. Everyone knows this. But the experience, the part of it, the sitting down for hours and hours and hours, I didn't know anything about it. I didn't expect it at all.
1: Yeah.
0: And I've honestly found it a really hard transition. I feel like my perspective on my body when I was an athlete was it's a tool to get me a certain place. And now I work in kind of media and my tool is my brain.
1: Mm-hmm. And your voice.
0: And my voice and the keyboard.
1: Mm-hmm.
0: And then my body just, it sits there and it just kind of holds everything together. It holds me. But I just sit for hours and my position on my body has completely changed because the way I use it has completely changed and it's, I don't know, it is so weird. Have you ever worked in a field where it's been your body has been part of the work? Relevant?
1: Yes, absolutely. 100%. I went to out of high school the year after I left high school, my entire job was using my body. So I was, on stage, I was acting, I was performing, I was in waitressing, I was in a club environment, I was using my body to exchange it for finances.
0: There was a direct correlation
1: there. Yeah, so I'd never experienced, at that point I was very familiar with my body, but I'd never experienced my body being used as a way to finance my life.
0: Right. Kind of in the same way that I guess was with sports, because it was paying my way too.
1: Yeah. quite similar actually. You're going to university and using your body to get there.
0: Right. With similar, definitely. Like I was training my body through my sport, and that was how I was paying my way through. So
1: did you feel, because talking about this now, I'm feeling a sort of disconnect from myself and my body. It doesn't feel like they're one.
0: Do you know what I think might be, is if you're using your body to, I guess, as part of your job, right, as like to earn finance, to live off, you're working for someone else. So in a way, it's not your body.
1: But you have to remind yourself that it is your body. You have autonomy over it.
0: 100%.
1: Yeah, but you have a contract where your body can be rented out by someone else.
0: And you have to reach certain bodily standards to maintain that contract. Because if you lose that job or lose that source of income, then the body suffers, obviously, because no money.
1: But then if you hurt your body, then the contract suffers and your job suffers. Like when I cracked my rib and I couldn't work for like a month.
0: Right.
1: And that was, I couldn't use my body, which meant I lost my income for about a month. And it was just pure luck that I had savings. But if I hadn't saved significantly enough and I had hurt my body for longer than I had, I would be in pretty bad financial.
0: Well, same. If I had gotten a serious injury while I was at university, I wouldn't be able to compete in my sport and my scholarship would be cancelled.
1: Yeah.
0: So in that sense, my body, like my priority was taking care of it, not for myself, but for the industry that I worked in, which was the sport. So it was like,
1: and the school.
0: And the school, and representing the school 100%. Yeah, I don't know. It's a crazy transition into I guess working in a way that doesn't require the body. Now we're on screens.
1: Yeah. And if I'm sick or if I've hurt myself, like I hurt my knee last year and all I did was take my laptop home and sat in bed for a few weeks.
0: Do you think you have a better relationship with your body now? Do you feel like it's more yours?
1: Definitely more mine. It's a much more forgiving relationship now. I mean, if I hurt myself or if I get sick, I'm a lot less hard on myself, you know, because it feels like I'm allowed to be unwell and be sick. I'm allowed to heal slowly and at the pace I need.
0: Wow. Wait, that's huge. That's huge.
1: Thank you so much.
0: Yeah, but I'm saying that also because I completely agree. Yeah. Like being allowed to heal, being allowed to take time for your body to heal. I wasn't allowed to do that when I was competing. It was like, you have to get back in the boat as soon as possible. You know,
1: and you often go back to things much sooner than you should or even recommend it.
0: Because it's not yours. But now you're just – now do you feel like you're renting out your mind?
1: Kind of.
0: Yeah.
1: But it feels a lot more collaborative. Like I'm using my mind to benefit one company and one mission, one goal, many goals actually. But I'm working with so many other incredible people who are – far smarter than I am, and we're all working together in one wave of intellect.
0: Right. And the body's interesting because it's so physical. When you're renting it out for your job, it's like you have to be there, right? But the mind, it's like, well,
1: it can wander.
0: Baby, I'm in Bali right now. You have no idea where I am. I'm on a boat. I'm in Paris.
1: I'm not on a boat. Don't ever put me on a boat.
0: Stay off the boat.
1: Stay off the boat. Mum, if you can hear me, stay off the boat.
0: I hate a boat.
1: I hate a boat.
0: All right. I reckon time for a song. We're going to play Didn't You Know by Erykah Badu.

0: And that was Didn't You Know by Erykah Badu. And
1: excellent song, lovely.
0: Thank you. I also just wanted to apologize for all the technical difficulties we've been having today.
1: What difficulties?
0: My body is putting the wrong slider up and down. I'm having a real disconnect from my body right now. My mind is saying, Polly, just do the radio show properly. And my finger is saying, I'm going to put the wrong slider on.
1: Your body is saying, what if we did that?
0: What if we just aired like a minute of silence?
1: Dead silence.
0: Moment of silence for my body.
1: Moment of silence for Polly's body.
0: Yeah, moment of silence for my finger, which I will be cutting off after the show because it's been so naughty and it's been putting all the wrong songs on and I'm very sorry.
1: It's not doing its job.
0: It's not doing its damn job.
1: Do it better, Polly.
0: Okay, I have another question.
1: Go, shoot.
0: Shoot. Right now, how do you perceive other people's bodies? Do you?
1: I do.
0: You do?
1: I perceive them in the way that they relate to my own.
0: Interesting. Spill. Tell me more, please.
1: Tell me more. Did you get very far?
0: And please don't reference any Grease songs while you're doing so.
1: It's spoil sport. So I do perceive other, was it, like,
0: bodies?
1: Yeah, how they.
0: So I'm the theme of this entire episode.
1: Yeah, no, I'm thinking about Grease.
0: She's still on the Grease.
1: I'm still on the Grease. But no, I think of how much space my body takes up, and I have a warped perception of what I look like.
0: Sure.
1: Yeah. Body dysmorphia.
0: Hey, it came up. It came up.
1: Came up very naturally.
0: It did. Good
1: but
0: job.
1: You know, yeah. So when you don't fully know what your body looks like and how big or how small or what size it is, I think that's the biggest thing.
0: Interesting.
1: What size your body is. Because I don't quite know what I look like. Mm-hmm. So I always assume I take up more space than I probably do. So I notice other people's bodies when they come into contact with me or they come into close spaces with me, and I can feel where my body ends and where theirs begins.
0: Wow, wait, this is so interesting.
1: Funnily enough, it's actually probably a good thing because it gives me a much clearer perspective of actually what I look like.
0: Would you say that, like, the way that I'm hearing this is your perspective on your own body is a collage of the ends of other people's bodies?
1: Yes. Like, Polly!
0: You're a negative space body?
1: Yeah, that is good.
0: Wow.
1: Someone write that down.
0: Someone make poetry. Someone make poetry of that.
1: I'll write poetry about this.
0: Too late, I've copyright claimed it.
1: Damn it.
0: Interesting. You're building your own presence based off other people's presence.
1: Yeah.
0: Okay.
1: Which is probably not the greatest thing in the world to do. But I also think that it works for now.
0: A different lens on other people's bodies. What about like prospective dates or like, do you notice people you find attractive? Is that a thing that happens to you often?
1: I mean, often, probably not. I wouldn't use often.
0: I wouldn't say often.
1: Once in a blue moon, maybe. But no, I think it's quite natural to see someone that you're physically attracted to. But I think there's a difference between seeing someone, this is how I picture it, there's a difference between seeing someone you are physically attracted to and actually being attracted to them.
0: Explain.
1: So if I saw someone who I found physically appealing, and I would think that's a very attractive individual, using ambiguous language. Anyone. But I also think that initial physical attraction is nowhere near the end all of attraction.
0: Okay.
1: I think it takes more than just being physically attracted to someone or finding someone beautiful or appealing or sexy or God knows what, cute. That may be occasionally the beginning of attraction, but it is not the end. And someone's physical attractiveness, their body, is so much more, in my mind, is so much more than if I find them attractive or not.
0: Oh, you're saying like attraction to somebody else is greater than the body?
1: Yeah.
0: But do you think it starts at the body?
1: It can. It definitely is. I mean, if you take dating apps, for instance,
0: sure,
1: you spend about 15 seconds looking at someone's photo, maybe less, before you decide whether you think they're attractive or not.
0: Snap judgment.
1: Yes, it's snap judgment. And then you do this, you scroll backwards and forwards and you you're saying yes, no, maybe screenshot, send it to a mate, say, is this person hot or not?
0: Yeah. I can't tell.
1: Can't tell. I got the rose tinted glasses on. But, you know, that's the beginning of attraction, and maybe you'll read their bio. Maybe if they have a song in the bio, you might think, wow, they have the same taste in music as I do, would get along.
0: Mm-hmm.
1: But it's in dating apps and social media, it is very, am I attracted to them physically? Yes or no?
0: Do you think you can grow attraction? Do you think you can be not attracted to someone and then become attracted to them? Or do you think you have to have the snap attraction?
1: I think it depends.
0: Mm-hmm.
1: I think you can, if you start being friends with someone and then that evolves into something more.
0: Oh, okay. So do you think, I think we're going to separate out attraction and then someone being attractive. I can be for example, I think you're a very attractive person.
1: Thank you, Polly. I think you're a very attractive person.
0: But I'm also not attracted to you in
1: I'm not attracted to you that way either.
0: Right. So maybe I guess you have to find someone attractive, their qualities attractive, but you can grow attraction, but you can't grow an appreciation of their qualities. Is that what you think?
1: I think so. I also think that there are certain things that, in my mind, to me at least, in order for something to be more than friends, they are things that you have to be attracted to.
0: Mm-hmm.
1: I think when you have a friendship, attraction can grow with friendship. You know, I've met people who I've thought, wow, they're very nice. And as we get closer and we're on better terms, my attraction to them grows because I appreciate their mind and the way they do things and their ethos and their empathy.
0: Right.
1: My appreciation and attraction for those things grow, but I mean, I'm not not to put too fine a point on it, but I'm not sexually attracted to them.
0: Right.
1: You know, I think.
0: Have you been struck by someone's attractiveness? Just someone you don't know. Have you been walking down the street and you've seen someone, think about it, and you're just wow, that person is so good looking. I'm so attracted to that person.
1: I think I've been taken off. I've been whoa, holy shit.
0: Mm.
1: But I don't think I've been blown away by being attracted to them.
0: Okay.
1: I think I've been kind of knocked on my ass about someone being really beautiful.
0: Yeah.
1: But I don't think that translates to attraction.
0: Interesting. You can just appreciate attractive qualities in them.
1: I also think that my perspective comes exclusively from how I would like to be perceived.
0: Right.
1: You know?
0: You'd like people to be wow.
1: No.
0: She's so beautiful.
1: No, that is not what I said.
0: That's what everyone's saying about your voice. They're hearing you over the airwaves and they're like, wow, I stopped. I was driving and your radio show came on and I stopped the car immediately because I was wow, your voice is so beautiful.
1: Okay, only you and my parents might be saying
0: pile
1: that.
0: Up on State Highway 1 right now.
1: Okay, that is not true. You are full of it. But, but I really appreciate that.
0: Hey.
1: But no, I think someone being attracted to me is great,
0: mm-hmm.
1: but I wouldn't want them being physically attracted to me to be where it starts and ends.
0: Right.
1: Because I don't think you can, this might just be me, but I don't believe you can grow as a person or as people when the only thing you're attracted to is what they look like physically.
0: Yeah, that's fair enough. There is a limit to that relationship, for
1: exactly,
0: sure.
1: Exactly, there is.
0: Okay, here's another body to perceive.
1: Mm-hmm.
0: Celebrities.
1: Yes.
0: We've talked about being stopped dead,
1: yep.
0: An attraction.
1: Mm-hmm.
0: Who was your first celebrity crush?
1: Okay, he's a celebrity in my mind.
0: Okay.
1: Technically, he's a character. Severus Snape.
0: Ah, okay.
1: Professor Snape. Alan Rickman. You know, until he died in 2016, a dark day, I was convinced I was going to marry him.
0: Wow.
1: Yep.
0: Ambitious.
1: Yeah, fully in love with him.
0: Let me ask, because Alan Rickman is an actor and Severus Snape is a character in a movie.
1: Yeah.
0: Was it just in the role of Severus Snape or generally?
1: No. First it was Severus Snape.
0: Uh-huh.
1: Very attracted to Severus Snape. Beautiful man.
0: Mm-hmm.
1: No one agrees with me, by the way.
0: Yeah, I don't agree with you.
1: Yeah.
0: She did, right? No. I personally do not find that guy attractive.
1: Maybe you are full of it. No. But then, you know, I saw him as an actor.
0: Uh-huh. And your appreciation grew.
1: My appreciation grew.
0: Wow.
1: Yep. And then you have people like Captain Von Trapp from The Sound of Music.
0: That's ballistic. Babe, that's crazy.
1: Hey, he was a sexy man.
0: Me asking you right here in 2026 who's your celebrity crush, and the answer being Captain Von Trapp from The Sound of Music, it's critical. It's critical condition.
1: Oh, and Dick Van Dyke when he was in Mary Poppins.
0: Are you actually for real?
1: I'm dead serious.
0: Ain't he the guy that's like, oh, Mrs. Poppins? Isn't he the one with all the like, really? Drums and stuff on his back and, like, the cymbals? Am I tripping? Yeah. He has, like, a whole... I'm not even tripping. In Mary Poppins, Dick Van Dyke, at the start of the movie, has, like, a big-ass drum on his back and a bunch of... Yeah. No, he had a bunch of music stuff. He was playing music and a harmonica. He had a fold-out harmonica.
1: He did.
0: Don't play with me. This guy, it's... oh, my God, Pippi.
1: Okay, no.
0: Oh, my God. No, hold on. Don't speak. You're telling me... right here in 2026 on the bodies issue of Her Jinx, mm-hmm. that you're the most attractive people you could come up with were Severus Snape, Captain Von Trapp, and Dick Van Dyke from Mary Poppins.
1: Okay, but Dick Van Dyke now?
0: You're fired. You're fired. Dick you're not Van allowed Dyke to now. Be around me.
1: That man is dancing on stage at 100 years old. Are you kidding me?
0: You're still attracted to him? This is an ongoing thing. Are you still attracted to him? I hate you.
1: I fear I should get me a bike. I need to backpedal a wee bit.
0: Yeah. Take it back. Take that back.
1: Actually, no, I'm not going to take it back. I stand by what I said. I believe what I said.
0: That's an attractive quality.
1: It is. Thank you so much.
0: I still don't forgive you.
1: That's okay. That's your opinion.
0: Well, my opinion, actually, is that the most attractive celebrity that I ever saw... well, actually, okay, maybe not ever saw, but the one that first, like, stopped me dead, where I was like, wow, that celebrity is so good looking. Patrick Swayze.
1: Oh,
0: and
1: Dirty Dancing.
0: Specifically in Dirty Dancing, yeah.
1: When he doing, like, the...
0: had the time of my life. Nobody puts baby in the corner.
1: I rewatched that recently.
0: So good.
1: That
0: he's so old. He's way too old for her. Yeah. That movie, first time watching it, I was like, this guy is amazing. I was probably the age of her.
1: If I was her sister, if I was the camp director, whatever that guy was.
0: Someone call the police. This guy is way too old.
1: She is 17 years old.
0: Her name's literally Baby, mind you. The writing was on the wall. Well,
1: it's a nickname.
0: You know.
1: The summer when everyone called me Baby and it didn't occur to me to mind.
0: The summer where I was called Baby and dated a 40-year-old man. Baby, get out.
1: Haven't we all been there?
0: Wow.
1: Well.
0: I guess, yeah. Look at us.
1: Look at us.
0: A dire pair.
1: Hey, look at us.
0: A 40-year-old guy from a summer camp, Patrick Swayze, and Dick Van Dyke in harmonica... yee-haw fashion from the start. Yee-yee-ass fashion from the start of Mary Poppins. No one ever listened to us about attraction. We obviously don't know what we're talking about.
1: Hey, okay. I would like to argue my point, but I won't.
0: I'm not going
1: to
0: let you argue it because we're going to play a song because I've heard enough of this. I've heard enough. I'm pissed. I'm leaving the room. I'm taking a smoke break. We need a refresh.
1: Play the song.
0: I'm going to try. This is Haratuni by Duwa. Is it? It is.

0: And that was Hartuni by Dua.
1: Beautiful song, by the way.
0: Thank you.
1: How did you hear about that song, Polly?
0: So great that you should ask me that. I'm not telling you. I'm just kidding. So severely devastating
1: mm-hmm.
0: that some of the best songs that I know of were ones recommended to me by men on dates. Do you want to hear something? This is, oh my God, I'm so exposing myself here.
1: Do it.
0: Do you want to hear something horrendous?
1: Yes, always.
0: In 2020,
1: mm-hmm.
0: Spotify Wrapped came out. Spotify Wrapped, if you don't know, it's your top songs of the year on the music listening app mm-hmm. Spotify. I know you know this.
1: I know this.
0: But there are some people who don't, I guess.
1: Yeah, that's their loss.
0: So my top song of 2020 was a song shown to me by a man. Why? Because it was a song shown to me by my ex-boyfriend, and I played it so many times on the day we broke up. So many times, it became my top song of the year.
1: My God.
0: Hateful.
1: Pie.
0: And it wasn't even a good song.
1: To be fair, last year, my Spotify Wrapped was pretty much just Radiohead. Like Nice Day by Radiohead went platinum in my house.
0: I thought you'd be listening to some yee-yee drum on the back, harmonica, high kick, okay, Dick Van Dyke kind of remixes.
1: On. We've moved on, Pop. No, I haven't.
0: I'm still here.
1: We've moved on.
0: I'm still on celebrities because our next question is something very much to do with celebrity mm-hmm. bodies. Lots of celebrities have plastic surgery.
1: They do.
0: What do you think about plastic surgery?
1: I think if you have the money for it and if it's what you want, then go ahead. That being said, I don't think I'll ever have that much money and look at it and go, wow, I know exactly what I'm going to do with this. I'm going to put it into my face.
0: Mm.
1: Mainly because I don't think I'm ever going to have that much money.
0: Wow. And the thing holding me back is the finances.
1: Yeah, that's pretty much it.
0: I think people limit themselves too much with plastic surgery.
1: You think they should go too far?
0: No, I don't. First of all, I don't believe in too far. I'm like, you know what? If you want to do plastic surgery, it's your body. I don't care.
1: It's also their
0: go
1: money.
0: Go for gold. You know, your money. Your body. I have no stake in this.
1: Mm-hmm.
0: What I'm saying is people can get a lot more creative with it.
1: Yeah.
0: Why are we just staying with one nose? Put another one on. You're like, oh, I don't like my nose. I don't like, you know,
1: get
0: I don't
1: three
0: like.
1: More.
0: Well, get another one.
1: Get another one.
0: Don't just cut your current one down.
1: Oh, my God.
0: Give options.
1: We can get options, have a raffle, and then winner gets to choose which nose you have.
0: I like it. Mm-hmm. I like it.
1: You know what else? Third boob in the middle.
0: Why not? Why are people not doing this? I think we could be a lot more creative than we are.
1: I think we
0: could. One thing I think about plastic surgery is every time I see someone who has something that's a little bit like a body mod, like an actually like kind of interesting plastic surgery,
1: mm-hmm.
0: I appreciate them.
1: Yeah.
0: I think, you know what? You really know yourself. If you get horns implanted, you are doing something else.
1: Yeah.
0: You are
1: like
0: really
1: Lucifer from the show Lucifer.
0: You do.
1: Yeah.
0: And you chose to look at that and you spent your good hard-earned money on it. And I respect the hell out of that.
1: I have a question for you now.
0: Go on.
1: On the topic of plastic surgery, how do you feel about Botox face? The actresses and actors who are struggling to emote.
0: Oh, okay. Yeah, I actually do have a take on this.
1: Yeah.
0: Your body, your choice. Do whatever you want. Mm-hmm. That being said, when I see an actor or actress, it's quite often actresses in a blockbuster movie, and that face ain't moving,
1: mm-hmm.
0: it ruins the movie a little bit for me. I die a little bit inside.
1: It almost feels a bit, when your art is reliant on something like an expression.
0: Because you're selling your body for your job.
1: Because you're selling your body. You're selling what your body can do. You're selling what your body can do.
0: Exactly.
1: If you need your body to emote, to scrunch your forehead, to cry, to wail, to even show enjoyment, if your body cannot do that anymore because of something that you did to it, like get Botox, it's hard for me to see past that.
0: Oh, actually, this is such a good point. How is an actor getting Botox any different to me receiving an injury when I was an athlete that took me out of my sport? It's not. Because then you can't perform your job at your full capability.
1: Can you do the sport? Probably. Can you do the acting role? Probably. But you can't do it to your full capability.
0: But you won't be as good.
1: You won't be as good. And it's, you know, you look at actresses and actors who are performing now and then 20 years ago, and there is a noticeable difference. Doesn't mean they're bad or they have gotten worse or they were good to begin with. Doesn't matter. It's just there's a noticeable difference and it doesn't feel genuine anymore, which is ironic because they're actors.
0: If you were up there, it'd be different, huh?
1: Yeah, if I was up there, I'd be absolutely killing it.
0: I'd be killing it. No Botox here.
1: No Botox.
0: And not just for financial reasons. Not because I'm broke. No,
1: because I have to watch what I say at work, but I let my face do the talking.
0: Mm. I'd watch you in the new Mary Poppins? Mary Poppins that they put out with you and your third boot and your second nose. Actually, I'd watch the hell out of a Mary Poppins that had a character with three boobs, two noses and horns.
1: That's my take.
0: You ask me what I think about actors and actresses that get Botox. Look, I think it takes away from the acting a little bit.
1: Mm-hmm.
0: But if you get kind of plastic surgery that's doing stuff like that, I'm watching the hell out of that movie. I am watching.
1: Yeah.
0: Could they put out Harry Potter? Harry Potter with three boobs. I'm watching the hell out of that movie. I'm sad.
1: I'm watching all of it.
0: Encore. Play it again. Encore. I'm sitting through the whole movie and the next screening.
1: We do not support J.K. Rowling at all. Curse that woman to the day she dies. However, three boobs.
0: Yeah, I feel like J.K. Rowling probably wouldn't really be on board with the three boobs thing anyway. Which is another reason that I would really enjoy it.
1: You know what? You make a good point. I'm back in the game.
0: I'm back in the cinema. I'm watching it again. I'm not just staying in the cinema. I'm going out paying for another ticket.
1: I walked out when I found out what I was watching, found out she hated it, walked in again.
0: Right back in. And I paid for another ticket. Yep. Okay. I feel like we're getting towards the end of our show. And we've talked about early body experiences. Mm-hmm. We've talked about work bodies. We've talked about high school bodies. Mm-hmm. We've talked about celebrity bodies and partner bodies. Here's a big, big old question we probably won't even finish talking about.
1: It's okay.
0: What happens, what do you think happens when you die? wait. Let me lock that down just a little bit.
1: Mm-hmm.
0: What I mean is, do you think a body, when dead, still is someone? Like, is their soul still in that body? What do you want to happen to your body when you die?
1: Well, first of all, do you believe that the soul is real, first of all? Like, do you believe that a person has a soul?
0: Are you asking me?
1: Yeah.
0: Yeah.
1: Okay. And do you believe that the soul is something that's physically tangible?
0: Physically tangible?
1: Yeah. Do you think the soul can, if there is an afterlife, do you think it's the soul that passes to the afterlife?
0: I don't have a concrete view on the afterlife. I imagine the soul as like, I don't know, like a, this is so random, but this just popped into my head. Like a little jelly bean that's just zipping around my body. My body is just like a shell,
1: mm-hmm.
0: I feel like, a little bit. And I think my soul is greater than that. I don't know what happens when you die, but I think the soul is removable from the body.
1: Then I don't think it can stay in the body. If the soul is not something that's tangibly connected to the body, and if, like, I believe that there is an afterlife, I believe that we can pass on if we want to.
0: Sure.
1: I don't believe that the soul can be part of something that's tangibly connected to the body, because the body can't pass anywhere.
0: Mm.
1: The body is very rooted to earth, and it's proven we bury ourselves, we turn ourselves into like dust, and we stay on earth. But if you believe that the soul can pass through into what is essentially the other side, then it can't really be tangibly connected to the body.
0: Okay, I agree with that. I think my take, my personal belief, mm-hmm. is that when someone's dead, their body is no longer them.
1: That is
0: not the person I knew. The person I knew was the thing operating that robot.
1: It was the soul that you knew, the soul.
0: Yeah, I knew that. Yeah, I feel like souls know souls. And I think bodies, at the end of this whole episode about bodies, are kind of irrelevant.
1: Yeah.
0: Actually.
1: When I saw a deceased person, It looked exactly, I recognized it. Mm. It was exactly who I knew. Visually, I knew that if I touched them, I would feel them.
0: Right.
1: But that wasn't the person that I loved. That wasn't the person who I'd seen the weekend before. Like, they're not the same person anymore.
0: Okay, final question before we end the show. What do you want to have happen to your body when you die?
1: I want my body to not have a bra on when I get buried.
0: Facts. What are you wearing? I'll tell you what I'm wearing super quick. I am wearing my Homer Simpson boxers and my extra large Donkey Kong t-shirt and my Ugg slippers. And I'm wearing no bra and I'm enjoying the hell out of it.
1: You know what? I want my pieces of me to be spread out all over nature, and I don't want to be cremated.
0: Love it.
1: Yeah.
0: All right. One last song to end the show. We're going to play Te Ara Tika or The Path by Lorde.

0: Kia ora, good evening. When Doves Cry There by Prince. That was the number one song in the USA in 1984. You're on the In My Lifetime show with Mandy and Dougs. Really sorry about the beginning of the show. We had some dead air there. We had some technical issues in the studio, but we're back in action now.
1: We are overcoming obstacles. We are delivering the goods as always. Tonight, we are going to do a little something different. We are having a theme, and that theme tonight is stories. Stories that animate us, stories that enlighten us, stories that bring out things that we weren't even aware of through the medium of our songs. Mangas, that was your little story there. How does that... Yeah.
0: Well, just very briefly, because we are short on time, that is about Prince's fear of becoming too much like his parents. And there's a little bit more about that. So the origins of When Doves Cry, it was written for Prince's semi-autobiographical film, Purple Rain. In the film, the song plays under a montage after his character loses his girlfriend to his rival. The montage includes scenes of Prince's tumultuous relationship with his father and intimate moments with Apollonia. So that was his girl. Starting off strong. Coming up next, another classic. This is from 1980. We've got Talking Heads with a song about living on autopilot. This is Once in a Lifetime.

at the bottom of the ocean.

0: What a tune. You're on the In My Lifetime show with Mandy and Doogs, and that was the Better Band there with Dry the Rain. So tonight we're focusing on lyrics and in particular stories that come through in songs. And that particular one, Steve Mason, the lead singer, wrote the first part of the track when he was at a particular low point in his life while living in London. We've all been there. He was dealing with severe agoraphobia, depression, and a stressful living situation. So what begins as a gloomy acoustic lament transforms musically into a joyful, anthemic celebration of love and resilience. So the second half of that song shifts into an uplifting mantra, and it encourages emotional honesty, communication, and human connection as a cure for isolation. So there you go.
1: Coming up next, coming out of Seattle, this is one of the songs I think has just excellent storytelling inherent within it. This is the Builders and Butchers. This is Bottom of the Lake.

0: Roscoe there by Mid Lake. That is one of the most outstandingly beautiful pieces of storytelling about a man appraising the past with deep melancholy and through the lens of the people who've come before him and the buildings that have already existed.
1: A couple of tight tracks there, Dukes. Thank you for those. You're on the In My Lifetime show with Mandy and Dukes. And my next pick is from the Pixies. It's Monkey Gone to Heaven. So this uses surreal imagery to explore environmental destruction, human evolution, and religious numerology.

0: Brian Jonestown Massacre. With Wisdom, what a tune.
1: What a tune.
0: Rather than offering actual philosophical or spiritual wisdom, the song's title is deeply ironic. It portrays the unstable, obsessive and irrational descent of a toxic romance where the narrator's twisted definition of love and certainty devolves into violent desperation.
1: Speaking of violent desperation, I think this is our patriotic addition to the thing of another violent desperation sung through, sort of almost everyday melancholy and everyday life. That kind of very staid, very, yeah. There's nothing sort of explosive about it until you know the context, obviously. So many of us do. But this is, of course, A Thing Well Made by the Munbirds.

0: It would not be a show of ours if we did not try and get another Interpol track in there. That is Leif Erikson off the Turn on the Bright Lights album. Leif Erikson, obviously the Norwegian explorer who went and found America. Kind of an almost like a metaphor for exploring new love and new relationships and the sort of melancholy and drama that goes along with that. And again, it's more it's just beautiful storytelling. Absolutely. The interpersonal divide and coming together that kind of happens between two people.
1: Oh, very romantic, Dukes. Interpol, of course, have just released a new album. This Mirror Weighs a Ton, and it's pretty damn good.
0: Yep. Get it rolling on your player.
1: Yeah, we'll have to play some of that in some shows in the near future. You're on the In My Lifetime show with Mandy and Dukes. We are playing songs with lyrics that we particularly like and
0: stories
1: that tell amazing stories.
0: Stories that resonate with us.
1: The next one being one of them. This is Elliot Smith with Son of Sam. It's a metaphor for self-destruction, alienation, and a fractured mind rather than serving as a literal account of the murders.

Kia ora, Tacoma, Waru, Erua. 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

0: of Stereolab, formed in about 1990. Still going, just released a fine album.
1: It's a good innings, eh?
0: It's a very good innings. This is an early track, La Boob Oscillator, off Refried. It's called Ectoplasm. Such great titles. Yeah, we're just going to go track for track.
1: Yeah, indeed.
0: It's like 12 albums, and then there's just like stupendous numbers.
1: So many singles,
0: and EPs and stuff. So we're really not going to get very far. As you can tell, it's pretty long. What are we going to hear next?
1: I'm actually going to go to, I think it's a 2004 album. This is one I've got on vinyl, so you know. This is called Cosmic Country Noir. Such good titles, eh? Off Margarine Eclipse.
0: Great to have something off this album. Okay.

0: Beer on Appreciation. Focusing tonight on Stereolab, the UK band with a rather large French inflection. You're here with Mark and DJ Maxine. What are we listening to?
1: This is Super Electric, and this came out, I think, in... Listen to that. It's pretty gritty and super electric. They released a whole lot of albums which were like rarities and singles under the, like a similar image each time. It was some kind of cartoon from the 70s, I think. And this is the album that is Stereolab for me, because I've got it on vinyl and I used to listen to it all the time, and this is the opening track off the album. So whenever I think of Stereolab, this is the song.
0: See,
1: that comes
0: I never
1: up
0: had
1: my
0: this
1: head.
0: I never had this one. Yeah. Yeah. My great album is Peng, the first album, which we'll hear a bit more from later.
1: We were talking earlier about how their earlier stuff is very guitar-driven and guitar-based. And I think at that stage they even had the bass player from The Chills playing for
0: them. That's right, yeah. Yep, Martin Keane. He left The Chills when The Chills went over to London and stayed on with Stereolab.
1: And I think you can hear that influence.
0: I reckon. You definitely do.
1: I mean, Stereolab did have a connection with Flying Nun too.
0: They did.
1: For a while.
0: They did. I think they released, you know, that time when Flying Nun was... getting itself together in terms of the UK market and trying to break into it. I think they might have done something there. One of the interesting things about Stereolab, one of the interesting things about Stereolab is how relentlessly independent they were. Set up their own record company, I understand.
1: Yeah.
0: The stuff was done on. They were like determinedly of the left and of, you know, holding the means of production, essentially. The design, the whole package.
1: Yeah, and doing like little EPs that they were kind of gluing together in the, you know, the album covers and stuff for real self-made stuff, yeah.
0: So essentially a love story, I was realising.
1: Yeah.
0: It's a love story. Tim Gane and Letitia Sadler, if I'm saying that right?
1: Yeah, I don't know.
0: Sadier?
1: It's French.
0: She's French. He was in a band... called McCarthy, who put out that three albums.
1: I haven't listened to them.
0: She went. No, I haven't either. No. She went and saw them in Paris, I think, and fell in love with them. They fell in love. That band disbanded. They brought the band together, and they're not together. I think they were romantically. They had a child, but the band's still together. They're still together as a band.
1: They're actually touring at the moment, and
0: are they?
1: You know, for the rest of the year, basically in North America and the UK. So still
0: fantastic.
1: Very active.
0: So this is something off the brand new album that's called Instant Holograms on Metal Film. And this is an instrumental called Electrified Teeny Bop. Electrified Teeny Bop.

0: here on Appreciation with DJ Maxine and Mark here, focusing on Stereolab, Anglo-Franco, is that the right thing? Anglo-Franco band.
1: Oh, that sounds great.
0: Yeah, that's right.
1: It's amazing what you can do with three chords.
0: Amazing. What's this we're listening to?
1: This is called We're Not Adult Orientated. They're having a good play.
0: They're having a great play, yeah.
1: With three chords.
0: Very gorgeous. So this is very much then the early phase, my favourite phase, your favourite phase, I suspect.
1: Yeah, absolutely.
0: Next up, we're going to play something off much later from the 2000s. Chemical Chords is the name of the album, a song called Neon Beanbag. All right, we've got that coming up now.

0: of one of their famous songs called Cybele's Reverie. And I wanted to play it just because you can really hear how hard they are working in this song. It's incredible.
1: Yeah.
0: So just listen out for what she's doing. It's just, they go everywhere. And that's one of the things I love about Stereolab is there could be six songs within one song.
1: Yeah.
0: You know?
1: Yeah.
0: So yeah, just check it out.
1: So musically literate, eh, with the instruments. Here we go.
0: Yeah.

0: You're on an appreciation show for Stereolab. It's the track called Transona 5 off, I think it's their fourth album, maybe, Mars Audiac Quintet. Yeah.
1: Yeah, we've been going all over the place. I'm going to go to their brand new album that's just come out this year.
0: It's a great album.
1: It's really good.
0: Quality.
1: Here we go. This is called Immortal Hands. Something a bit different.
0: Another 11 minutes to go, coming up to 10-2.

0: is called French Disco. Is that right, DJ
1: Yeah,
0: Max?
1: It is. That bass is working so hard. It's great.
0: Before that, Stomach Worm off Ping, the first album. I'm just going to segue us into something to finish off, which is totally different.
1: Go listen to some more Stereo Lab, folks.
0: Yeah. This is called Avant-Garde, Middle of the Road.
1: Nice. Good way to end.
0: Yeah, thanks for joining me,
1: Hey, it's been heaps of fun. Thanks for inviting me, Mark.
0: Love this band. Love to have the mutual appreciation. Yeah, this is Stereo Lab, Avant-Garde, MOR. Thanks for joining us.

Works on, works off. This is a bit of a sad occasion, but, you know, a celebration of life also. This is dedicated to my Auntie Alison. This whole show, there's lots of good tunes. These are all her records. So, enjoy. Wax on, wax off. Pipe up into your thing. Oh, tune myself up a bit, that's probably better, eh? Got my homie, Jason, with me. Hanging out, looking at me, strangely. But it's good. Yeah, enjoy. This is Little Feet. 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

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Little Feat beforehand. 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

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So yeah, these are all her records, and I just wanted to play a whole collection of taste of her music. 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

some great tunes tonight. Shout out to my homie Jason, who's been here with me, geeking out. Oh man. Punk Rock Geek FM, 88.2. 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Yeah. 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

0: Kia ora, good evening. This is Believe It or Not, the program that looks at spiritual things, religious things, from every different culture and aspect. Doesn't sound as though... I hope you can hear me. That's Ariana Tekau singing Matariki. It's a chart that celebrates the reappearance of the Matariki constellation, and it's a marker for the beginning of the Maori New Year. Speaks of the needs to look after our environment and traditions for guidance, and to celebrate the seasons relevant in this part of the world. I'm just going to change microphones because it doesn't seem so that one's making a lot of noise.
1: Kia ora, that's better. Right, the next song is based on another old one, a song of lament, Rivers of Babylon.

This is based on the lament of the Israeli people for their own homeland. And it's a cheerful lament, is it not? That people identify with.

Rivers of Babylon was sang for us this time by Boney M, which seems to be an African-American group. Now we're going to have the ultimate protest song, protest singer, of course, Bob Dylan.

Barry Maguire with a very pessimistic and probably, when I think about it, not spiritual song. So we're going now to another protest song, another refusal to fight, I Ain't Marching Anymore by Phil Ochs.

And a shout out to Jack McDonald there, who's upholding the spirit of Parihaka. Kia ora, Jack. Now we've got a song of gratitude to life. Where's it gone?

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Roots, rock and reggae.

roots, rock and reggae, Bob Marley and the Wailers, just a random song. But of course, the Beatles wrote hymns too. Have a listen to this.

So that was the Beatles with Let It Be, remastered in 2008. Now we're going to listen to a chant, a roll call of the rivers and waterways. The chant ends with Kai Tahu's Whakatauki, Mā Tātou a Mōkua. Mauka uri, a muri a kene, which translates as for us and for those of the generations to come. The chant is a wero, or challenge for us, a plea not to be complacent about the degradation of our waterways. Ariana Tikau.

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1: Ka whakarongo mai nei ki te irirangi o Paikākariki, waru tukau mā waru, erua.
0: And you're listening to Believe It or Not. We're just about to close, and I'll go out with Joan Baez, if I can find her. Just talk among yourselves while I do this. This is the program that has been about, basically about protest songs, but spiritual songs. To my mind, peace is a very spiritual pursuit, and so is protecting the environment. And I did have something lined up that's unlined itself, but it's coming back.

We started the show, Welcome to Girls to the Front. We started the show with a, not quite a minute's silence, but of course a memory of Dolly Parton. We have to have a bit of a sad song. That was Dolly, Do I Ever Cross Your Mind, Dolly with Linda Ronstadt and Emmylou Harris, and in one of her many collaborations. And I really enjoyed that. I think I'm going to play another from that trio. This is Wildflowers. Don't Mind Where They Grow.

the billboard. Oh, so red. Summing up the people. Checking out the race. Doing what I'm doing. Feeling out of place. Walking, walking in the rain.

That was, of course, Grace Jones, Walking in the Rain. Before that, we had Lil Sims with Game On and Not by Big Thief. And now a bit of Sade.

was Alanis Morissette, you ought to know. Before that, we had the Ting Tings, and That's Not My Name. Now, I think I'm feeling that to follow that, we might go to Sinead O'Connor, the original Rage Girl.

Wow. Wow, that was Coco Solid. So that hour went by very, very quickly. There's no shortage of awesome music by awesome wahine artists. Here is Aretha Franklin with Respect.

Kia ora. It's Lively Up Yourself again. And we just had the Pioneers with Samphy Man and Creative Natives with Ngai Uie. We're going to bring it down a bit with Tracy Chapman. You're the one.

0: That's Salmonella Dub with Plate Tectonics. Whare boom. Stay tuned for the happy news, always at 1:30. Next up, we've got Ian Drury with You're My Baby and the Blockheads.
1: You're My Baby.
2: Every day I look at you, and every day there's something new about you. When I look into your eyes, there's many things I recognize about you. Every time I hold your hand, I'm learning how to understand about you. Got more than love enough to spare, and I'm not going anywhere without you. You're my baby. You're my baby. You're my baby. You're my baby. Come excursions or alarms, I'll be there to put my arms around you. The joy I get to see you smile, there'll be gladness all the while around you. Proudly at your beck and call, I'll make sure that love is all around you. Loving you is purity, blankets of security surround you. You're my baby. You're my baby. You're my baby. You're my baby.

Every day I look at you, and every day there's something new about you. But more than love enough to spare, and I'm not going anywhere without you. You're my baby. You're my baby. You're my baby. You're my baby.

So this is Fat Freddy's Trot with Bluey. It's a lovely track to have going underneath the happy news for September and October. I think we're going to just roll this in because it's almost October. The population of the world's heaviest parrot, the kakapo, has surpassed 300 birds for the first time in 75 years after a record breeding season triggered by the mass fruiting of the rimu tree. 90 chicks were officially added to the population of the critically endangered birds on 1st of September, pushing the total to 325. That's a record high since the recovery efforts began. They only breed every 2 to 4 years when the rimu trees produce large numbers of berries, so repopulation is slow. And this year, after a 4-year wait, a bountiful harvest of berries prompted the birds to breed and produce a record number of chicks. Over in New York City's Bronx River, otter have been spotted for the first time in 100 years. This is a further sign that New York's previously polluted waterways are recovering some of their ecological health. It's the first documented sighting of a river otter since the early 1900s. Concerted conservation efforts and laws such as the Clean Water Act have in recent years helped restore the Bronx River's fortunes to the point that species such as oysters have returned. In 2007, beavers returned for the first time in more than 200 years. So that's great news. Over just quickly in Rio de Janeiro as well, humpbacks have returned back from the brink of extinction. So I know a lot of the good news is kind of like related to bad news, but it's hopeful. Guys, hold on to hope. In Aotearoa, we've got the Ministry of Regulation. Hasn't been much good news out of this government. Hopefully they their days are very numbered, like numbered. But they have recommended legalising plug-in solar and letting accredited installers sign off on installations without requiring an in-person inspection. Basically, plug-in systems are compact kits that plug straight into a wall socket rather than needing a licensed electrician to directly wire them, making them significantly cheaper than fully installed rooftop solar panels. So that is going to make solar energy much more accessible for people who are renting and people on a low income. And finally, in Dunedin, Castle Street, sometimes known as the student party capital, but 82 young men are going all out for another reason. Come rain or even snow, every Tuesday afternoon they emerge from their flats to go running to promote men's mental health and raise money for it. Charlie Crawford says their group likes raising money for the cause and checking in on each other, asking how things are going. Through that, we've built this interconnected web of friendships. The group's been going since 2023 and they've raised $144,000 so far towards men's mental health. So kia kaha boys, keep up the good work. Run, don't drink, yardies. So we'll just keep going with a bit of Fat Freddy's. And before that was Thelonious Monk with Caravan. And after Fat Freddy's, we're going to have a bit of Super Groove for you to keep you going through your Saturday.

find a happy song to finish on that's only 3 minutes. Have a good October, September. Stay cool. We're going to play some 1814 Morning Star. Stay warm.

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1: Greetings, listener. Greetings, citizens. I'll tell you what, it's very, very good to be in here tonight. It's an absolute honour to be able to sit in for Rennick. I mean, I know we look the same on radio, and you'll have noticed that I'm not Rennick, but I really do have the privilege of bringing you tonight's show. And it really is a joy to be entrusted with a friend's radio show. I hope you, dear listener, dear citizens, enjoy tonight's show and feels it lives up to the exceptional standards of your usual, or should I say unusual, host. And we start tonight with a tribute to the one and only Dolly Parton. Now, I'm no fan of country music, but I have a towering respect for Dolly, what she achieved in music, her lifelong humanitarian work, and just for being a thoroughly good person. Here's Dolly making Stairway to Heaven her very own. Go well, Dolly.

Oh, you really can't argue with that. What a beautiful rendition there. Now, we're going to dive in some classic American rock for the rest of the show, and then a couple of more sophisticated songs before moving into a rocking blues rock set. Starting off here's from 1976. It's probably the track that you know best from Boston's self-titled debut album in 1976.

Kansas, they're quite exuberant. They like to take turns doing crazy stuff. Anyway, rounding out this set of three great guitar tracks that defined an era, here's Blue Oyster Cult.

Always to Cold, Don't Fear the Reaper there. And of course, a song that could definitely do with more cowbell. Anyway, we dip back now to 1967, where Jimi Hendrix is heard noodling around in his flat by his then producer, Chas Chandler. He urged him to keep working on it, and he was sure it would be their next single, having recorded a bunch of songs on their first album, written by other people. And they wanted their own sound. So Hendrix completed the song in a dressing room in a London club before playing a gig on December 26, 1966. The rest, as they say, is history.

We're carrying on with our All-American lineup tonight. We're going to get a little more sophisticated and enjoy some outstanding musicianship. And of course, we've had that already tonight in spades, especially from Kansas. They've been trying to play the guitar for a long time now and with some success. Jimmy doing pretty well there as well. Two more of these sophisticated songs for you. The first is Steely Dan's Aja. Listen out for the two drum solos from the phenomenal Steve Gadd, particularly the one that forms the outro. Absolutely outstanding.

Some exceptional playing in there. Just the sort of thing you'd expect to hear. Exceptional playing, of course. Now, a 2006 track of singer-songwriter Ray Montagne's album, Till the Sun Turns Black. The track's titled Be Here Now. This one's kind of new to me, but as soon as I heard it, I knew it was one to share.

Oh, that's an absolutely beautiful piece of music. I think that's my favourite on the show tonight, actually. Anyway, we're going to move now into just the type of blues rock for which this show is so well known. We'll start with another track from Ray LaMontagne off the same album as the last, and this one's called Three More Days. And we follow that with a track that needs no introduction. So it's not going to get one.

Next up, it's I Don't Need No Doctor from John Mayer's live album, Where the Light Is. This one was recorded in LA in 2008.

0: Yeah, they might. That sounds like an excellent time. Anyway, we go out tonight with a couple of absolute bangers. I don't know how much we'll get of the second one. They're both from the Allman Blues Band and another couple of live tracks. And we start tonight, we'll start these last two with Statesboro Blues recorded live for the 1971 Fillmore East recordings. It's been an absolute pleasure, as always, to be entrusted with Sounds Eclectic once again. Citizen, I hope you've enjoyed it as much as I have.
1: Test one. I hope this comes out pretty good. We're cutting our third album here tonight.

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nei ki te irirangi o Pakakereke, Waru te Kaumaa Waru e Rua. Kia ora, you're lucky enough to be listening to Pakakereke 88.2 FM. 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

Kia ora and welcome to Love Serenade for the month of, it is September 2026, and you are listening to a song by Kishibashi, and it's called This Must Be the Place. You might recognise it from another artist, Talking Heads, for those of you who don't know, although I'm sure many of you do know. His real name is Kaoru Ishibashi. He's a violin virtuoso, and he introduces my theme for this month, which is the Orchestra Nerds theme. I am a self-confessed orchestra nerd, or should I say I spent way too much time as a child in school orchestra, in Manawatu Youth Orchestra, and I still do pull my cello out on occasion, well, probably at least once a week. So I am going to play music all with stringed instruments, and when I say stringed instruments, I don't mean guitars and basses. Well, they do have guitars and basses in them as well, but these are part of the violin family. So I'm going to move from one violin virtuoso to another one, Andrew Bird, who's just way too goddamn talented for his own good. And this is a song which I completely fell in love with, quite a long time ago, I think. I think I fell in love with the song when I saw it played on Orange is the New Black, and it was the song which either introduced a season or said farewell to a season. There's something incredibly emotional about music and kind of the visual put together. But I think even without the emotional overtones of a television show, I would have loved this song. So let us listen to Pulaski at Night by Andrew Bird.

That was Gotera by Il Cattolica and Titanic and Mabe Frati. And Mabe Frati is the one that I am the most interested in. She's a Guatemalan cellist composer. She lives in Mexico City, which apparently is an extremely creative place to live. Great place if you want to be an experimental cellist composer type person. And that song, I think I already told you the name of that song. We are going to, my theme tonight for Love Serenade is the orchestra nerd theme. I'm kind of imagining that a lot of these musicians, such as Mabe Frati, might have spent their time in school orchestras, might have spent a little bit of time studying classical cello or violin or whatever it is that they studied and have gone and diverted into interesting experimental music. This one here is, I don't think that Geneva AM herself plays any of these stringed instruments, but this is a pretty cool bombastic orchestrated song here that came out I think last year, and it's called Toi Tu Te Tiriti

That's Benjamin Clementine, who's been rolling into the path of the woman with the accompaniment of a few stringed instruments. He's coming to New Zealand next year. He's going to play part of the Jazz Festival. I'm quite looking forward to seeing him. He's this year. Not next year, this year, next month, October. He is coming in October 2026. And I have got tickets, thanks to my darling, and who might surprise us with a song choice of his own at some point in this hour. You just have to stay on your toes. It's going to come in at any time, like a missile. But in the meantime, it's still my choices. This is Love Serenade. We have got a stringed instrument theme, and I'm going to go to Arthur Russell, who is the archetypal. That's not quite the right word. Anyway, he is definitely a very significant musician who used his cello to very interesting effect and has been very influential on a lot of artists. He died of AIDS in the 90s, but yeah, he was trained as a classical cellist and spent a lot of time in the New York experimental music scene. And I am going to choose Planted a Thought by Arthur Russell, who is a bona fide genius.

That was Sudan Archives. And she is a self-taught experimental. She's a self-taught violinist, and she uses quite a lot of, layered violins in her music. She's sort of moved more into more kind of synth, electronic kind of hip-hop music lately. But I do love how kind of rhythmic and percussive and interesting that song was. Sudan Archives, and the song is called, it's like suddenly, it's just suddenly escaped. It's gone down into my list of songs, but I will tell you at some point in time, a little bit later. But the next song that I thought I would play was a song by Zoe Keating. Zoe Keating is a cellist. She was in a cello band, if there is, you can imagine such a thing, four women cellists. It was called Rasputina, but then she went on out on her own and made some interesting compositions with the use of the loop pedal. There's no vocals in the song; it's just an instrumental, and she, you know, like I say, puts a loop down, a kind of a rhythmic bass down, and then layers a whole lot of interesting melodies over top. And I think she is now quite popular on the film music beat. So you might recognize her. Anyway, this is called Escape Artist by Zoe Keating.

0: So we're entering the intersection between disco and orchestra part of the evening. This is an addition from my special, mostly silent guest, Mr. Andrew Armitage.
1: The intersections is where the fun begins, right?
0: It is, indeed. Yeah, you say this is like a New Yorkican, Puerto Rican kind of...
1: Yeah, so it's New Yorkican soul, which is kind of a play on New York and probably Puerto Rican.
0: Yeah, Puerto Rican.
1: So, and this is a version of Sweet Tears by Roy Ayers, who's playing that wonderful xylophone.
0: Right. Not marimba? It's not a marimba, is it?
1: Marimba's xylophone.
0: Yeah. I wouldn't know myself.
1: I'm no expert. But anyway, I've never heard that song. But
0: no, that was quite magical.
1: Yeah. Fourth strings.
0: Okay. Well, I think we might go and crossfade that one into, since we're in the kind of dancey mood, I've got like a little frou-frou number that has got some orchestration in it, some strings, some violins, some cellos, possibly even a bass. So, yeah, let's go.

Björk, of course, in a state of emergency. That song is called Yoga. It's off it, or Joga. I'm just saying yoga because I think that's probably how the Icelandics pronounce it. But what do I know? That's off her second album, and it has that beautiful lush orchestration overlaid with some explosive synthesizer sounds. The next song I'm going to play in my theme tonight of music songs that feature cellos and violins and orchestra instruments is Give It To Me by Motti, who is a local artist. I think she's kind of either down in Otepoti or Ototahi, and she plays the violin. So here we go. Have a listen.

You are listening to the beautiful voice and violin of Motti and her song Give It To Me. Motti is a local Aotearoa artist and does interesting looping, layering things with her violin, her instrument of choice. We're coming to the end of the September 2026 edition of Love Serenade. I'm going to go out with a song by a German cellist, composer, Emily Wittport, called Cold Shelter. And I'll follow it up with a song that hardly needs introduction, but I'm going to introduce it anyway. It is called Eleanor Rigby by the Beatles. Ka kite anō. See you next month.

0: afternoon, listeners, and welcome to Pi. Oh my gosh, I had a little mind blank there for a second. You're listening to Nikki Carroll, and I have three interviews for you today. I have Melody, who is the Greens candidate for the Kapiti electorate, and I also have Christian in to talk about Electrify New Zealand, and I have Lisa in to talk about an event that she is involved with at the end of the month. So let's start with Melody and just get her to introduce herself. Hey, Melody.
1: Kia ora. Thanks for having me.
0: That's okay. So Melody has come in, as anybody who's been following my radio program knows that I have been doing some fairly regular interviews over the last few months with different candidates for the Kapiti electorate, and today I have Melody from the Greens. So I just thought I'd get you to give us a little bit of background about you, Melody, and then we can get into some of the nitty-gritty questions.
1: Sure thing. Cool. Melody Willis Toko Ingoa. My name's Melody Willis, no known relation to Nicola Willis.
0: I like that you make that very clear.
1: Got to make sure that one's known. I was born in Kaitaia. I grew up in Hamilton, Kirikiriroa, and then actually moved to Brisbane, Australia when I was 11 years old.
0: Oh, wow.
1: So I lived there for 15 years and just came back to Aotearoa in 2019.
0: Nice.
1: And so I've been living in Te Whanganui Ātara since then and loving life ever since.
0: Cool. Okay. So what made you decide politics?
1: Excellent question, because as a Kiwi citizen, I couldn't vote in Australia. I was never able to vote, and so I was incredibly politically disengaged. It was only once I came back to New Zealand, I started volunteering for the Greens and became one of those radicalised millennials, as I like to put it. So I really just believe in the fundamental values that the Green Party supports.
0: Right. Excellent. Okay, so I'm just going to throw a little song in there and then we will get and have a chat with Melody. I've got a few questions here from you lovely village people to ask Melody, specifically around green policies and also a little bit about her own beliefs about different things. So I will just give me a moment here because I'm having a minute. It's been a month and I'm trying to remember all the bits I'm supposed to do.
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0: Alrighty, 6:60 there for your listening pleasure with Don't Forget Your Roots. And I thought it was kind of the perfect song, really, because it is the last day of Te Reo week. So just having a quick look at the notices that we've got coming up. What have we got? Chair yoga for 60 pluses on Tuesday, 11 a.m. to noon at St. Peter's. And then there's the therapeutic somatic yoga on Wednesdays at 11 a.m. 9:30 to 11 a.m. also at St. Peter's. And what else do we have on during the week? And we have Tai Chi at the Memorial Hall on Fridays from 9 to 10 a.m. Right, let's get into why you're really listening in today, and that is chatting to Melody. So, Melody, thank you so much for coming on today. I really appreciate it.
1: Thank you.
0: These questions that I have for you are questions that the people from the village have actually sent to me, and some of them have been asked of previous interviewees as well. So let's start with, unsurprisingly, being the Greens, let's start with environment.
1: Yeah.
0: Okay, so we have the first question under this is, what are your party's policies and ideas for protecting and enhancing our environment and dealing with climate change?
1: We have so many, almost uncountable.
0: Pick out two or three that you think, thinking about Paikokoriki, Seaside Village.
1: Yeah.
0: Have you got two or three there that would kind of really resonate with them?
1: Yeah, I think probably our key ones would be our drink, swim, fish. So that's our freshwater and oceans policy.
0: Yeah.
1: That one was announced maybe last month.
0: Mm-hmm.
1: And that really focuses on ensuring that there is fresh drinkable water for everyone, and that our oceans and fisheries, our moana, are healthy so that we can swim and collect kai. And then also our Power for Us All policy as well, which really focuses on lowering our energy bills, with the prioritisation being around our renewable energies, our solar, our wind, and other kind of hydro energies.
0: So that kind of answers question two for me as well.
1: Mm.
0: But as part of question two, and I don't know if this is something that the Greens have been considering or whether you think it's personally something that they should consider, one of the questions was asked was, would your party consider placing solar on all north-facing roofs of government buildings, including schools?
1: Yeah, so we actually specifically in our Power for All of Us policy want to have zero interest clean energy loans to install solar or batteries on all homes, and ensure that renters have the right to plug in solar as well.
0: Yeah.
1: We also want to scale up solar for public and Māori housing, including 40,000 public homes. So it might not specifically be around schools and government buildings, but we are wanting to scale that out as much as possible.
0: Right, excellent. Now, the third question that I have on this is actually, honesty here, I'm not a big environmental person, as in I haven't dug deep. I get the basics.
1: Okay, tapai.
0: And this question is around green growth versus degrowth as an environmental and economic structure. So what is your understanding of that, and is this something that the party has actually looked at themselves?
1: Yeah, so personally, I'm a member of the Green Degrowth Network. We've got a special interest network within the party itself.
0: Nice.
1: In our party policies, it might not explicitly talk about degrowth, but so in our biodiversity and environmental regeneration policy, we talk about ensuring economic development and commercial activities support regeneration and growth of environment specifically.
0: Yep.
1: And our climate change policy looks at rapidly phasing out the dependence on our economic system on fossil fuels and economic growth. So it is really about orienting towards a degrowth kind of system rather than just the green growth or sustainable growth narrative.
0: Right. So recognising the fact that for a long time our economy has relied very much on one particular type of energy, and that you can't just stop that you have to move it.
1: Yeah, correct. Yep. You've got to make that transition possible from our fossil fuels to our renewable energies.
0: Excellent. Well, that pretty much answers all the questions in there. Cool. Now, as we discussed earlier, the health questions that we have on here are specifically around aged residential care. I got these from two young women who work in that area.
1: Nice.
0: But in a general sense around health, is there a focus with Greens policies around health towards the aged and residential care for them, not only for the people themselves, but also the workers?
1: Yeah.
0: Because obviously they're among the lowest paid.
1: Yeah, 100%. And personally, just as a side note, I've attended some of the Nurse Maud pickets for their negotiation going on as well, because our care and support workers are so essential to our people. So the Green Party has or wants to ensure support services are grounded in cultural values. We want to make sure that our care and support workers are paid fairly and ensure that their pay includes travel time as well.
0: Oh, okay, yep.
1: We want to launch a dedicated long-term strategy for the needs of our ageing population, which encompasses that holistic well-being, and ensure that everybody has access to affordable, accessible healthcare and dental.
0: Yeah. That's a biggie, isn't it? Because, I mean, I know in my family, we are probably what certain people would call sorted.
1: Mm.
0: Doesn't mean that we're oblivious to what's going on, but over the space of 2 weeks, both my husband and I had to go to the dentist, $800 later.
1: I was going to say, it can be so expensive.
0: Yeah. And taking that out of your savings, and then so now if something goes wrong with the car or one of the kids has an issue that they need some financial support around, we're kind of stuck for a little while until we can build that back up again.
1: And our dental and oral health can be linked to heart disease and to cognitive diseases as well. So it's so integral to our well-being. It's ridiculous that it's not already included in our primary health services.
0: You would think, yes. So generally in health, you've pretty much answered what I wanted. As I said, these were quite specific questions around aged care. Melody has said, for the people who wrote those questions, that this is not a field that they have gone deep into, but that doesn't mean that they don't necessarily agree with a number of the points that you have made in those questions. Alrighty, let's look at Te Tiriti o Waitangi. So I've got three questions around this. First one is, does your party plan to address past state injustices and stop continuing injustices by the Crown?
1: Kia ora. In short, basically, yes. So the Green Party's consistently held a position of calling for constitutional change. We are a Te Tiriti or Waitangi-oriented party. We want to ensure that the Waitangi Tribunal is appropriately resourced and make sure that they are given...
0: Support or the power... Not the powers, but the guidance that they need or the ability to guide...
1: Not even the ability to guide, but that they can make binding direction to the government. Because that's something that's really lacking in the Waitangi Tribunal
0: right now.
1: Yeah.
0: So that they actually have, their word means something.
1: Yes, that's right. We also want to reform the treaty settlements processes by amending the settlement policy guide to enable fairer negotiations and also remove any clauses that refer to full and final settlements. And ending that large natural grouping approach to treaty settlements, if you know what that means.
0: Yeah, absolutely. So one of the other questions was around would the Green Party or would your party be prepared to provide pre-settlement funding to those iwi who have yet to have negotiated redress? So there's obviously there are certain iwi who are still trying to get this through the system. I imagine they didn't kind of go into more details, but I imagine that it's around the you have some iwi who are already able to support their whānau, and then you've got other iwi who are struggling to do that because they're still waiting for the process. So is that something the Green Party has considered, like maybe kind of, it's almost like advancing the settlement?
1: It's not something I'm aware of the party having considered previously, but with the party being, like, our principal charter values are around social responsibility, appropriate decision-making, and an evidence-based decisions. So I would say it's probably not something that we're against.
0: Yeah.
1: It's just
0: something you're open to consider.
1: Yeah,
0: absolutely. There you go. That person who asked that question, keep that in mind and maybe even send it direct to the Green Party and see where they're at with it. And the one other thing was, will your party work towards, and you've kind of already answered this, a Te Tiriti-based system, Matiki Mai?
1: Yeah, so what we also want to do in that space is amend the Treaty of Waitangi Act to recognise Te Tiriti as the authoritative text.

0: is all over that. That's definitely, as you said, it's definitely a mainstay of what they want to do.
1: Yes.
0: Yeah, that's excellent. All right, we're going to take a quick break here. We have a few more questions to ask, but I will just throw in another wee song. I thought we'd play a little bit of Stan Walker because, you know, again, Te Tiriti. The
1: Te Wiki o Te Reo Māori.
0: Thank you. So just to let you know, Nikki is still a learner when it comes to te reo, and some stuff she can manage really well and other stuff she is not so good with. Alrighty, I am going to just play a little Sting and then we'll get into some Stan.
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Friday. A little bit of Stan Walker there for you. You're tuned into Te Pai, and with me in the studio today I have Melody Willis, who is the Greens candidate for the Kapiti electorate. But just before I chat to her, I'm going to let you know about a couple of events that are coming up. We have Newtown Rocksteady, which is happening on the 25th of September, so next weekend, 7:30 to 10:30 at St. Peter's Hall. And if you want to know more about that, you just dump on paikokoriki.nz. And then in the school holidays, we have Henny Penny, The Sky is Falling. It's a brand new Laugh Out Loud family show, and it's on the 29th of September, 10:30 a.m. to 11:30 a.m. again in St. Peter's Village Hall. If you want to know more about that, paikokoriki.nz is the website to go to. All right, Melody,

0: I've done those bits. Let's get back to you. All right. So we've already discussed environment, health, te tiriti. Now we're going to have a little look at housing affordability. So we have a couple of questions here. The first one is, will your party include income-related rent subsidies for council tenants and also assistance for the maintenance of housing for beneficiaries, superannuants and those on low incomes?
1: Yeah, so what the Green Party wants to do is make sure that everybody has access to affordable housing, no matter where they are and what their income level is. So whether you're in a private rental or in public housing, it should be affordable. It should be safe, warm and dry. For local council residences, that means ensuring that council is adequately funded to provide the housing necessary for our people in those homes.
0: Yeah. That makes a lot of sense. And what kind of investment in social housing and the community housing sector is your party prepared to make?
1: Yeah. So just reading directly from the Green Party manifesto, which people can find published on our website if you want to download a copy. We want to build tens of thousands of new public homes, significantly increase accessible public housing stock and fund more papakāinga to be built on whenua Māori. We have our Homes for Everyone policy or initiative, which if you haven't signed the petition for that yet, please jump on our website and do that too. But that essentially is found has three pillars, which is ending homelessness, fixing renters' rights and building more public homes.
0: Right. And people can find out more about that on the Greens website as well.
1: Absolutely.
0: Yeah. Okay. Right. So that was housing, taxation and investment. So this is an interesting one as well. Does your party agree with the concept of capital gains tax? And what other taxes does your party think should be introduced to help reduce the gap between the sorted and the struggling?
1: Yeah. So people may have heard about our tax announcement or our tax policy announced last month. This one focuses on a wealth tax, partly from my mind being because a capital gain tax impacts anyone that owns a home and goes to sell it, whereas a wealth tax focuses on those who are the most wealthy. So it targets our top 3% of New Zealanders. That wealth tax is a 2.5% tax on any net wealth over $10 million. That means if you've got, and it excludes your family home as well. So if you've got
0: loans, it's not going to impact my family, I can tell you that much.
1: Excellent. It won't impact mine either.
0: And funnily enough, I do know a number of highly paid professionals who actually are very supportive of the wealth tax. So I think it's more about getting the political parties on board and Greens already there. Yeah. So, it's just getting whoever you end up coming into government with, making sure that they know that this is a non-negotiable, I guess.
1: Yeah, that's right. Yeah. And I think Labor came out with their own version of a wealth tax recently as well. So it shows that there's common ground and there's appetite to pursue those kind of policies.
0: Yeah. Okay. Will your party support more investment in public services and less privatisation?
1: Well, look, I know a lot of people like to call us communists or Marxists or whatever, but we're all about more public services rather than privatisation. Very much believe in public ownership of public goods rather than privatisation.
0: Yeah, no, that's good. And another question was around investing in more public transport rather than more investment in new roads. So that we're not talking about repairing or maintenance of current roads. We're talking about new roads over public transport. Which way would your party lean?
1: Public transport up the wazoo. One of our, I think, most exciting policies is around establishing intercity rail, both passenger and freight. But also, of course, I know Wellington Region is wanting to electrify as much of its buses and public transport as possible. So, yeah, definitely building the public transport that people need and want to use, because the more people we have on public transport, the less congestion on the roads for those who need to use them.
0: Yeah, exactly. Alrighty, so that was one more under taxation and investment. Mm-hmm. Will your party support low-income people, especially beneficiaries, to have a living wage and stop the terrible sanctions that have been put in place?
1: Absolutely, yeah. We totally believe in everyone having enough to live. And we know that there is enough in New Zealand for everyone to thrive.
0: Yeah. Okay, let's move on to justice. So we've got two more lots of questions to ask. This one, justice. So much evidence shows prisons and tough on crime don't work. So how will your party bring that evidence into play in the justice system?
1: Yeah, most crimes are preventable. Our approach is to prevent harm happening before it happens, because we know our communities are safer when everyone, especially our young people, have access to the basics like food, like healthcare, inclusive education, adequate income and safe environments. When it comes to justice and the justice system itself, we want to make sure that we've got evidence-based rehabilitation services for anyone convicted of an offence, including a tikanga-based and restorative justice solutions. We know that punitive measures don't make for better members of society.
0: Right. And another question under the justice is, how will your party ensure true justice for the survivors of state abuse? Will you include free therapy and make sure there is real compensation for how this has destroyed lives?
1: Yeah, we plan to implement all of the recommendations from the Royal Commission of Inquiry. And part of our overall health plan is to ensure that everyone has access to free or affordable healthcare, including mental health services.
0: Right, which is incredibly important.
1: Yeah.
0: And probably more so than when I was a child, that's for sure.
1: Mm.
0: Okay, the final lot of questions is around supporting local government, because obviously that's quite a big thing on a lot of people's minds as well. Central government puts more responsibility on councils without giving more funding, which contributes to unaffordable rates increases. Does your party support a rates cap? And whatever your answer is, why or why not?
1: Yeah. So I was saying just before, this might be a controversial one for the Greens listeners out there. We know that local government's under strain and councils are facing growing financial pressure after consecutive decades of underinvestment and financial constraint. The Greens voted against the local government rates capping amendment bill because we want to work with local government, not against it. We want to make sure that local government has the funding and the investment that it needs to develop the infrastructure and the services that its people need. We want to make sure that we enable a range of funding and financing tools, such as a bed levy for things like Airbnbs taking up our local properties, congestion charging, stuff like that.
0: Okay. And the final question under that is, does your party believe amalgamation is the best way forward? And if so, why? If not, why not?
1: Yeah, so we don't think that central government should be dictating what our democratically elected local governments do or do not do. We're all about evidence-based, community-led decision-making. So we don't support or not support amalgamation. We want to put that into local councils and our local constituents' hands. It's up to them to make that choice.
0: Right, so you're putting it back and not making that call yourselves.
1: Yeah, it's not up to us to dictate what local council does.
0: Excellent. Well, that's all the questions I have for you, Melody. Is there anything else you kind of want to add before we sign off this interview, which has been marvellous? Thank you so much for coming along.
1: Thank you. Yeah, I think the last thing I want to add is probably just making sure people know that this election year, I'm not asking people to vote for me specifically. I am just wanting people to party vote Green. If your values align with what the Greens stand for, then chuck us your vote.
0: Excellent. Thank you, Melody, and all the best with your campaigning.
1: Thank you.
0: All right, I'm just going to play another. Well, I thought I'd play this because we have three female candidates standing for Kapiti, so a little bit of Aretha and Annie Lennox with Sisters Are Doing It For Themselves.

0: 88.2. Kia ora. Kia ora. Kia ora.
1: Back again. You're tuned into Pai Kakariki FM. This is the Te Pai Show. And I have one of the hosts of the Te Pai Show on the other side of the microphone.
2: What do I do now I'm here?
1: So Christian Judge, you would have heard his voice. He's been on, regularly on Pai Kakariki FM.
2: Yeah.
1: But today he's come in as my guest.
2: That's right.
1: To speak to me about Electrify Kapiti.
2: Well, thank you for having me.
1: Oh, that's okay. Yeah. Thank you for offering yourself. In particular, we're talking about the expo they have coming up on Sunday, the October the 4th. So for those who don't know, and I'm quite sure most people do, what is Electrify Kapiti and what's your engagement with that?
2: So Electrify Kapiti is a small group of nerds that have stuff like solar.
1: Would they think that?
2: I think that. we self-identify like that.
1: Okay.
2: Anyone that knows me. And so we've got stuff like solar and hot water heat pumps, and we've drive EVs, etc. And it saves us a fortune. And getting all this stuff in is not as daunting as some people might think. And then when it's in, it works just fine. And you save a fortune.
1: Right.
2: It's just great. And it just keeps getting better. Every time the bills go up, you kind of save more and the payback comes in.
1: Yeah.
2: And we think that, we're just a community group. We're not for profit. We won't sell you anything. We're not tied to anybody commercially. Although clearly we do have sponsorship for this event.
1: Yes, I was very impressed with. You've got quite a few sponsors coming in.
2: We have got quite a few sponsors, which is very good. But that just enables us to get everybody in the room for you to come and take your pick. I mean, when I go and do my house visits and stuff, I don't give people, who do you recommend? It's like, here's a list of people that others that I've worked with, or people in the team have worked with, that they've chosen to go with. You make your own mind up.
1: So Electrify Kapiti is part of a bigger, the Electrifies are kind of all over the country.
2: Yeah, so there's a group called Rewiring Aotearoa, and they're like a policy shop, and they are sort of our umbrella, but all of the community groups are independent, but we share the same kaupapa, and they support us with a load of material and research and stuff like that. But we're our own
1: identity.
2: We're our own identity.
1: Cool.
2: Yeah.
1: So this is, according to the blurb, Kapiti's first large-scale expo dedicated to home and business electrification. There you go, that's a word. To save you money with solar, heat pumps, EVs and more. So you're not just focusing on homes, you're looking at businesses as well.
2: It would be fantastic if the council did more, but they know that as well. Because you can't get cheaper than electricity off your roof. So. Yeah. If you're in a very fortunate position to be able to pay for the stuff outright, it will cost you about 6 cents a unit off your roof.
1: Right.
2: If you have to borrow at regular borrowing rates, if you've got a mortgage rates, it will cost you about 12 cents, including the payback stuff. And you're looking at 24 up into the high 40 cents if you're buying it off the grid.
1: Right.
2: So if you can get the access to finance, it is fantastic.
1: Yeah. Yeah, and so any party that at the moment is offering that as an option.
2: Well, yeah. Again, I'm not. We're not political.
1: Absolutely,
2: we're
1: but
2: not
1: I'm
2: political.
1: Just saying that the party should be looking at this, right?
2: If this is important for their vote, what I would say is look carefully at the structure of what they're offering. Most of it is around a thing called the Ratepayer Assistance Scheme, so you can borrow.
1: Right.
2: Through the council, but it doesn't go on the council's balance sheet. And then it's the terms of the payback will dictate how good a deal that is for you.
1: Yeah.
2: So the longer the payback, the more money, the more of your savings you get to keep each year.
1: Yeah.
2: The shorter the payback, you might not be any better off after you've paid it back if you're putting every cent you save into the repayments.
1: Right. Exactly. So it's not actually boosting your budget.
2: But I would also say on top of that, there's also research out there is that more or less the value of whatever you put on your roof as solar goes on the value of your house.
1: Right.
2: So you're going to get your money back
1: anyway. Yeah. So this particular expo, it's bringing a whole bunch of different equipment, so like solar home batteries, electric vehicles, e-bikes, all together under one roof at the Waikanae Memorial Hall.
2: Yep.
1: And
2: that is Sunday the 4th of October. Yep.
1: 10 a.m. to 4 p.m.
2: 10 till 4. Yeah. And I haven't mentioned my sponsors, have I?
1: No, but we'll do that in a
2: minute. We'll do that, yeah.
1: So what you've got, it's a chance to see the tech up close. You can compare your options side by side, and you can actually talk directly, which I think is the really important bit, to the people who install, supply, and use it every day. So what kind of businesses are we going to see there come along?
2: Well, we're sponsored by, our principal sponsor is the council and Rewiring Aotearoa.
1: Yeah.
2: Then we've got Electra, and Electra are really, they want an electric future.
1: Yeah.
2: And they want it done well. They know that the EVs are coming. They know that solar is coming. And together, when we do that properly, it's lower bills for everybody because of the way that you are filling in the gaps and perhaps can avoid building really expensive poles and wires for everybody. You can have local generation. You can have houses that go off grid at times of very high demand, etc.
1: Yeah.
2: And it really, if done properly, really helps the network, and that's good for everyone. We've got Lightforce Solar there, Harrison Solar, Green Van Solar, and Heat Pump Hot Water Specialists A2W. They're going to be there. So those are the people you can go and see, and you can get a quote from and talk about the nitty-gritty of a system on your house. But we also know that a lot of people, they're coming around and they just want to find out a bit more.
1: Mm-hmm.
2: Maybe they don't want to speak to someone that's trying to sell them something. So we've got what we call experts by experience. And this is someone like me. I've done it. I'll talk to you about the how to go about it, what's worked, what was the challenge or whatever, how things have worked out, and it just works out fine.
1: Well, what you've got here is you're talking about what works, what to watch out for, and how to get started. So that's the important thing too.
2: Yeah. So you might not be ready to go and invite one of these suppliers around your house to give you a firm quote. All right, you know, off we go.
1: Yeah.
2: You can find out all about it now.
1: Yeah.
2: You can find out about the stuff like hot water heat pumps, because the day that your regular hot water system packs up, you want to get that changed as soon as possible. And unless you've got it already in mind, I'm going to go for a hot water heat pump, and you know where to go for that, you're going to end up with the same old technology that's going to cost you a fortune.
1: Yeah.
2: So you need to sort of, I've scoped that out. But I'd also say that today is the best day to put a lot of these things in, because they are much cheaper to run than what you've got now if it's the conventional stuff. The savings, pay for the equipment, and typically leave you with more money. It's the same with EVs.
1: Yeah.
2: Driving an EV saves you a fortune. Make your next car an EV.
1: Yeah. Right? So the next step, don't go to the old stuff. Go to the new stuff. Yeah.
2: Very happy to bust some of the myths. And there's no daft questions. We are happy that people trust us enough to ask us about some of the myths out there, and we can just tell them from our own experience how it works for us.
1: And also too, you've got something called the Ask Me Anything Lounge.
2: That's right.
1: So this is people who have already gone electric.
2: This is people like me.
1: Yeah.
2: And
1: so either people with experience
2: around, and people who have experience. And we're not trying to sell you anything.
1: No.
2: It's just, I was thinking about this, I was thinking about that. Yeah. How should I go about it? Tell me about that. What's your experience?
1: We've also
2: got e-bikes there.
1: Yes. Yes.
2: So that So many journeys, you don't need a car.
1: Yeah.
2: And
1: especially on the Kapiti Coast.
2: Especially on the Kapiti Coast. And everyone in this village will see the wonderful groups of cyclists, particularly older cyclists.
1: Yeah.
2: Fantastic for business. It gives people a new lease of life, new social connections, a new way of getting around, leave the car at home.
1: Yeah, so good. So this is happening, as we said, on Sunday, October the 4th from 10 a.m. to 4 p.m., Waikanae Memorial Hall. Completely free.
2: It is completely free.
1: But you would like people to register just so that they know, you know, that they're coming in terms of numbers and stuff.
2: We want to register so we can do a bit of follow-up at how we did.
1: Yeah.
2: We're going to have an exit survey, so we can get that feedback and improve.
1: Cool.
2: And although I haven't finalized all this yet, there's going to be prizes for completing the exit survey.
1: Nice.
2: We need people to complete the exit survey.
1: Yeah.
2: So there will be some prizes. And I don't want to open my mouth and say, the prizes are going to be these.
1: If they're not
2: I've got
1: be.
2: A pretty clear idea what they are. But if one of them, I'll say one and that one will fall over.
1: Interested in this and you want to register, go on to rewiring.nz /expos/carpety. So there, I would imagine that their expos tab has a lot of expos on it and you're looking for the carpety
2: one. You're looking for the carpety one. Yeah. But if you just Google, like, you know, electrify carpety. Expo carpety. Yep. It'll throw it
1: up anyway.
2: It'll throw it up.
1: Are you guys on social media as well? You have a Facebook page?
2: We're on Facebook for those that can stomach it. No, we get a lot of hits from
1: social media.
2: From
1: as
2: social
1: well.
2: Media.
1: Yeah.
2: Yeah.
1: So
2: and we've got we are in the position of we've certainly have enough exhibitors coming along, including some community groups as well.
1: Nice.
2: We've got a program of sort of expert talks as well coming
1: Seen
2: up.
1: That.
2: And we're trying to work out with our main solar sponsors, that's Lightforce Harrisons and Green Van, for them to have a bit more space throughout the day to have like a solar lounge or a showcase.
1: Yeah.
2: So you can really sort of dive into the detail.
1: Yeah. Because there will be people who want to
2: and
1: know
2: all that
1: stuff. And
2: we've got food trucks there, and all the food trucks are going to be plugged into EVs because you can power stuff from
1: your
2: EV.
1: This
2: very radio. This very radio station is set up, if the power is off in the street, to be powered by an EV. You can plug this building into an EV and run it. And when we had our resilience exercise last year, I think it was, that's exactly what we did. We disconnected this building from the grid. We plugged it into a Kia EV6 and we ran the studio for the day just straight off a car.
1: Nice.
2: We plugged the building into the car instead of the other way around, because that's what you can do.
1: Yeah. And see, these are all the kinds of things you can find out if you head along to the Electrified Carpety Expo, Sunday, October the 4th.
2: 10 till 4.
1: Waikanae
2: Memorial Hall.
1: See, we're a great team, me and Christian. Thank you so much for coming in, Christian.
2: Thank you for
1: having
2: me.
1: Appreciate it.
2: I can just go home now and I don't have to worry about
1: clocking out.
2: I don't have to worry about making sure the next guest's here. I don't have to worry about putting the music up, doing the faders.
1: All right, I'm going to put some music on as Christian leaves the building.
2: Thank you.
1: Thank you.

0: whakarongo mai nei ki te irirangi o Paikākariki, Warutukauma, Warauma, Erua.
1: Alrighty, you're tuned in to Paikākariki FM. You're listening to The Te Pai Show. We have had Melody Willis from the Green Party, the candidate for Kapiti electorate. And then we had Christian Judge, who was chatting about the Electrify Kapiti Expo that's happening in a couple of weeks. And now we have Lisa Maul, who is a poet who is going to be performing at St. Peter's Hall in a couple of weeks as well, on the 4th of October. That's a very popular date.
2: Yes.
1: Hi, Lisa. Nice to meet you.
2: Kia ora. Hello.
1: All right. So we're just going to chat a little bit about you and what this event is, and then Lisa's going to do us a wee poem.
2: I am.
1: I'm very excited about that. So the media release says Lisa Maul is bringing her collection of original poetry to the stage in this playful and thought-provoking performance celebrating creativity, curiosity and the everyday. And there is music and it's directed by Jim Moriarty.
2: Yes, that's right.
1: All these things.
2: Yes.
1: It's like, oh, wow. So it's more than just standing up and saying poems.
2: It is, yes.
1: Okay, so firstly, how did you get into, I guess it's like performance poetry, isn't it?
2: Yeah, so my background is in performing arts.
1: Oh, okay. Well, that'll be the first place then.
2: Yeah, but backstage, not on stage.
1: Oh, really?
2: Yeah, so I'm a lighting designer, and producer, organiser.
1: Oh, wow.
2: Yeah.
1: So you're one of the essential people, being a theatre buff myself.
2: That's right. On the emails, on the extension cords, moving the chairs around.
1: Excellent. So what made you decide to move from behind to, I mean, especially poetry. Poetry is very, it's your poetry.
2: It is.
1: Very personal.
2: It's very personal,
1: Much more than just dressing up as a character and performing some lines.
2: Yeah.
1: So where did this come from?
2: Well, I've always been doing creative things.
1: Right.
2: And I have a drawing and sketching practice as well.
1: Okay.
2: But, I started writing poetry more seriously, or creative writing, about 4 years ago.
1: Okay.
2: And then I thought, well, I mean, I could do a few open mics, but I could just book a whole show.
1: Why not just go the whole hog, right?
2: That's right.
1: I love that.
2: So so I first did this last year at Bats. Bats Theatre, just in their little studio space.
1: Yes, I love that theatre. It's very cool.
2: Revelation Valley is the name of the show, yeah.
1: Okay.
2: So it's a collection of poems that I've written mostly over the last 4 years.
1: And do they have a theme?
2: I mean, it's kind of political and personal. I started reading all this literature and thought I could write essays about what I think about this, but maybe poetry's more fun.
1: And also maybe more engaging.
2: More engaging, yeah.
1: Yeah.
2: Yeah.
1: Absolutely.
2: So, and then I realised that I couldn't just write about the topics that I was reading about. I needed to put myself into it as well.
1: Right.
2: So that was going to be my creative journey there.
1: Ooh.
2: Yeah.
1: So you have already just had a performance last week.
2: Yes.
1: Yes, Tahi New Zealand Festival of Solo Performance.
2: That's right.
1: Which was in Wellington?
2: In Wellington, yeah. I performed at the Hannah Playhouse in their bar. So it was an intimate space as well.
1: Nice. Yeah. So the intimate spaces are more suited to poetry reading, performance.
2: Yeah, well, it feels good for me anyway.
1: Yeah. Nice. I like it.
2: I love the hall, the village hall. It's a cool community space.
1: And so how did, involving music, where did that thought come from? And Michelle Scullion, who is the musician, is probably very well known by a number of our listeners, Kapiti-based composer and flautist.
2: Yes.
1: That? Oh, look, I got it right. So how did you kind of connect with her?
2: Well, Michelle and I have known each other for a long time,
1: right.
2: Maybe 30 years or something.
1: Oh,
2: like
1: just
2: that.
1: A little while then.
2: Yeah, so we're old friends.
1: Right.
2: And she runs the Kapiti sketch group. And I mean, I went to one of the sessions. And I was like, I'm doing a poetry show, Michelle. And she's like, oh, I could do the music. And I was like, oh, maybe you might not like it, though. Why don't you just come and see?
1: If you like my poetry.
2: That's right, if you want to do one for one or two poems or something. Anyway, then, and she tells the story in the show too, actually.
1: Oh, does she? So she gets to chat as well.
2: Yeah.
1: Excellent.
2: It's very personal. We're kind of welcoming.
1: Nice.
2: Yeah, so, and then I was like, yes, I would love you to do the music. I'm just so, and she adds, music and words. It's it's just so evocative, isn't it, the music? So,
1: oh, absolutely.
2: Yeah.
1: Absolutely.
2: Yeah,
1: and her music is beautiful because I have heard her performing before.
2: Yeah, so she's composed, it's all original Michelle Scullion music. She's composed some of the backing tracks, and she also plays live with me on stage.
1: Oh, wow.
2: So it wasn't the Tahi solo performance, but it was like a sneaky duo, really.
1: A sneaky one.
2: Yeah.
1: And your connection with Jim, you've been involved with his theatre company.
2: Yes, I work. So I'm a producer, Kai Hotu, with Te Rākohu o Te Aotapu. Yeah, so and Jim's the director of that company.
1: Yeah, so yeah, I've seen a couple of his shows. Ones, particularly the Māori Battalion, or those ones in particular, I've absolutely loved them. I've got an opportunity to see two of them.
2: Well, yeah, well, we're planning to do that in Levin next year. So,
1: oh wow, yeah. That'll be awesome.
2: With the school there.
1: I love that he says it's brave of her to share insight in this way. I'm helping bring out the performers in her and the character of each poem. So how many poems is there?
2: I think there's 19 poems.
1: Yep.
2: Yeah. It takes about an hour.
1: Right.
2: Yep.
1: And they each portray a different aspect of...
2: Yeah, they're just different. Yeah, they're different things. Some of them are about my family. Some of them are about, like, sort of being tangata tiriti and what I think of that. And some of them are about, my neighbourhood. There's quite a lot about karori and growing up in Wellington.
1: Oh, wow.
2: My old school, Wellington Girls College, features. Yeah, it's a variety.
1: So it's Lisa's life in poetry.
2: Yeah, Lisa's life and thoughts about the world.
1: In poetry.
2: Yeah.
1: But it's called Revelation Valley.
2: And there's quite a bit of...
1: Because it's a nice...
2: That's right. There's quite a bit of swearing as well.
1: Oh, cool. Okay. So just that's a pre-warning, people. There's a little bit of swearing there. So that is happening on the 4th of October, which I believe is a Sunday.
2: That's right.
1: Yes, it is. At St. Peter's Village Hall here in Paikokoriki. It's at 2:30 p.m. Ticket bookings, lisamall.info is the website you want to go to. What kind of price are we looking at?
2: It's $25 full price, $15 concession, which is any like low wage,
1: right,
2: old wise people. but there's also pay what you want tickets as well.
1: Okay.
2: So just come along, pay a dollar if you want to.
1: Yeah.
2: All welcome.
1: Enjoy it.
2: And I also, so it's me and Michelle, and then I'm also organising a secret guest. So there's going to be a little guest slot as well.
1: Oh, I'm going to, damn it, 2:30. Right in the middle of my rehearsals. I won't be able to be there, but I will be sure.
2: Well, you'll hear about it and then you'll be jealous.
1: I will, very jealous. So this is the first time you've performed in Paikokoriki then?
2: It is, yes.
1: Oh, wow, that's so exciting.
2: Yeah.
1: I love that. But you're still Wellington-based?
2: I am, yeah.
1: Right. Oh, thank you for coming up. I really appreciate that.
2: Yeah, yeah. I've got quite a few friends who live in the village and I've been, I love Paikokoriki.
1: Nice. So maybe one day she might actually move here, folks, and then she'll be a Paikokoririan. Is that how you say it? I'm pretty sure. Because every time I say the village people, in my head I hear songs by the village people. That's not what I, we just did YMCA if you're interested. Well, thank you so much for coming along, and as I said, 2:30 p.m. 4th of October at St. Peter's Village Hall. Ticket bookings, Lisa Maul, so it's lisamaule.info, ranging from $25 down. That was right, $25. And if you want to know more, you can actually email Lisa as well, maul.lisa@gmail.com. Thank you so much for coming in, Lisa. Really appreciate it.
2: Yeah, you're welcome. Do you want to hear?
1: I think I'm just having a look. Yes, we could do a quick poem. Got enough time for a poem.